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1: Nor fruit beyond the vines. Though the labor of the olive may fail, and the fields yield no food, though the flock be cut off from the fold, and there be no herd in the stalls, yet I will rejoice in the Lord. And I will joy in the God of my salvation. Lord, we determine tonight, with all that's in us, that we are going to bless your name. In spite of every circumstance we are facing, we choose to honor you. We choose to bless you.

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Or that for my same, you know, and you know,

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0: To God be the glory. 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It is about Jesus. 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Let no flesh glory in his presence. 20 years down the line, I didn't even understand the song in 2000. I didn't understand the song in 2000.
1: The song didn't start in 2000.
0: 1987.
1: It was in 1987. Actually, we recorded it. We launched this in this church in 1988.
0: My bad.
1: You were not born yet.
0: Forever, O Lord, thy word is settled. Though heaven and earth shall pass away. You see, there's a prophetic word has been released right now. Some of you are going to build businesses. Your children are not born yet. The business you have started today, your

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1: Come on, Shabbat, lift up your hands and worship. Lift up your voice. Come on, speak to him. Oh, you came to meet divinity tonight. Humanity came to meet divinity tonight. Come on, open up your mouth and speak to him. Ah, there's fire in there. I feel the fire of God all over here. Somebody worship. Hey, I need ushers to help me. Hey, he's over here. Cancer is leaving. Barrenness is leaving the building. Somebody lift up your hands and give him worship. Give him worship. Ah, look. Hey. 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
2: Lebrosk. 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

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You can get to a place, and before you speak, you're already in pattern. What a realm. Perfumes don't speak. They flow by the wind. What a revelation. You won't speak, but you flow by the Spirit. You won't speak. The Spirit will tell you to act in a way. Your actions will begin to preach. For we are unto God an aroma. For we are

But whatever your God has said about you will come to pass. Oh yeah, whatever your God has said about you will come to pass. Whatever he has said. Oh Jesus. Your can be our mission. Why is he? Hey, you're done. Then come and say,

you go ahead right now and just tell him, you change it now. Will you say to him, today I bow and I worship.

is our response, because he is good. You know why we thank him? Because he is good. You know why we worship him? Because he is good, and his mercies endure forever.

his message endureth forever. All and say, because his message shall endure. Oh yes, it will say. The reason why I worship him is because he is good. The reason why we worship him is because he is good. If you are an inquisitor on the platform and you are asking, why are you always doing this? Yes, we do it because he is good and his message endureth forever.

wherever you are, I want you to lift up your voice and begin to give God your best praise. Come on, lift him up. Let's celebrate. Let's adulate. Let's extol the name of the Lord our God. Let us give him all the praise and the glory. Thank you, Jesus. We give you praise, Lord. We give you glory, Lord. We give you honor, Lord. We worship you, God. There is none holy as you are, God. There is none besides thee. Neither there is any other God like our God. We give you praise and glory. We give you honor and reverence, O God, in the mighty name of Jesus. We give you praise. We give you glory. We give you praise. We give you glory. We give you praise. We give you glory. We give you praise. We give you

We give you praise, Lord. We give you glory, Lord, even as we honor you right now. We magnify your name, O God. Be thou exalted, O God, in all the earth. Be thou exalted, O God, in all the earth. Be thou exalted, O God, in all the earth. And let your glory fill our hearts right now. We thank you, O Heavenly Father. We praise, we bless, we magnify your name. In Jesus' name, amen. We go before our God this wonderful week, this beautiful beginning that God has given us. This is Monday. This is the day the Lord our God has made. We will definitely rejoice and be glad in it. But before we lift up our voices in prayer, our prayers now is, God, if there is any mistake or misstep, if there is any misdeed or misgiving, we pray that you forgive us of our sins. You cleanse us from all unrighteousness. Let your forgiveness, O God, Father, be expressed towards us in the mighty name of Jesus. If the words of our mouths, the meditations of our hearts were unacceptable in your sight today, we pray to thee, O God, that you will forgive us, O God, and you will cleanse us from all unrighteousness. Would you please lift your voice and pray that prayer? The Lord, if there are errors of omission, errors of commission, the words of our mouths, the meditations of our hearts that were unacceptable in your sight, we pray that you will forgive us, O God, and you will cleanse us from all unrighteousness. Thank you, Heavenly Father. Please go ahead right now and lift up your voice. Lift up your voice right now. Lift it up. Lift up your voice in the name of Jesus. Lift up your voice in the name of Jesus. Lift up your voice in the name of Jesus. Thank you, Holy Spirit of God. Lift up your voice right now, my God, my Father. Arobostaya da da da da da da da da. 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Lift up your voice, Makolobo Shayanda, Elimikalianda Labazo Blestaya da da da da da da da da da da da da da da da da da da da da da da da da da da da da da da da da da da da da da da da da da da da da. We've come to bow down. We come to say that you are God. Be thou exalted, O God, in all the earth. We ascribe all the praise and the glory to your holy name. We say, not unto us, oh, not unto us, but unto you, O God, be all the glory. We are grateful. And Father, even as our voices are lifted, we pray that if there is any error of omission or error of commission, if there is anything that we have done, O God, that, Father, happens to be at variance with your will, your word, your glory, your standards, your ideals, we ask for your forgiveness and we pray that you cleanse us from all unrighteousness. And let our words, O God, carry the power and the fragrance of the Spirit, that they will ascend before you, O God, in the form of burning incense. Father God, when the week comes to an end and you have showed yourself strong in our lives, we'll definitely come back to say you did it and we'll thank you. In the mighty name of Jesus, we have prayed. Amen. I want you to lift up your right hand with me. Today, I'm going to just bring almost like a mixture or a mocktail of certain things that we have done over the week and also do some new things for this week. But we pray in the name of Jesus. Even as you lift up your right hand, you're asking God, that Lord God, as I lift up my voice, I pray for your God that you'll cause me to operate under open heavens this week. Let the heavens be opened unto me. Say, Lord Jesus, as I lift up my voice and as I begin to pray, open the heavens for me. Let the heavens, O God,
favor my cause this week. Let the heavens, oh God, favor my enterprises this week. Would you please lift your voice with me and begin to pray that prayer? Lift up your voice with me and begin to pray that prayer. Thank you, Jesus. Lift up your voice and begin to pray that prayer. Lift up your voice. Lift up your voice with me and begin to pray that prayer. Lift up your voice. Lift up your voice. Lift up your voice. Lift up your voice. Lift up your voice. Lift up your voice. Lift up your voice. Lift up your voice. Lift up your voice.

Lift up your voice and begin to pray right now that the heavens will open for you, that the heavens will open for you, that this week, my God, the portals of favor will be opened unto you in the mighty name of Jesus. Now listen to this. Listen to this. The Lord just spoke to my heart, and so let me lift it as a prayer. That may the portals of favor be open for you this week. I don't know if you got what I said, but as you journey through the pages of this week, may the portals of favor be open for you. That you'll be favored beyond belief. That the God who is able to favor and place favor on men will favor your cause. Say, Lord Jesus, as I lift up my voice and as I begin to pray, I ask, oh God, that the portals of favor will be open for me. Oh, let the portals of favor, let the portals of favor, let the portals of favor, let the portals of favor, lift up your voice, let the portals of favor, let the portals of favor be opened unto me, let the portals of favor be opened unto me. Would you please lift your voice? Let the portals of favor, imakolobo sayanaba, rakolobo sayanda, let the portals of favor, imakolobo zamanda manamana kada. Let the portals of favor, Rabadaba Shola Masabrasteada, Elemekolianda Labazi Bristayada, Lebra Colobo Sayanda Labazi Brastayada, Aya Branda Labaya Granda Labazi Gristayada, let the portals of favor, Maya Bracolomosanda, Arabalabaso Gristayada, let the portals of favor, Mabranda Labazubrista, Arukafazi Bristanda Lamasibidis, Alevala.

To somebody under the sound of my voice, as you lift up your voice, may that be you right now. As we begin to pray, may that be you right now. May the portals of favor, may the highways of favor be made accessible to you and your destiny in the mighty name of Jesus. What eyes have not seen, what ears have not heard, what hasn't even entered into the hearts of men, may God give it to you as your portion of the inheritance. May this be the season, may this be the period, may this be the time that you encounter the goodness of our King in that

Pray that prayer right now, wherever you are, let that be your prayer. Thank you, Jesus. I want you to lift your voice with me and say this prayer. That as you journey through the pages of this week, you are praying that this week will yield to you in strength. Say, Lord Jesus, may this week yield unto me in strength. Say, as I lift up my voice and as I begin to pray, I ask, oh God, that this week will yield to me in strength. Say, may this week yield to me in strength. In the mighty name of Jesus, would you please lift your voice and begin to pray? May this week yield to you. Yes, I lift you up. Yes, yes, yes, yes. May this week yield to you in his strength. Gloria, may this week yield to you. Yes, in his strength. Sapama, may this week yield to you in his strength. Nanetfua, may this week yield to you in his strength. Dorothy, may this week yield to you in his strength. Ebeth and Sam, may this week yield to you in his strength. Would you please lift your voice and begin to pray that this week will yield to you in his strength as never before. May this week yield to you. Yes, yes, it's coming to you. May this week yield to you in his strength. May this week yield to you in his strength. May this week yield to you in his strength. May this week yield to you. May this week yield to you in

struggle to achieve, may it be given to you. May it yield to you in its strength. What people knock before they find, may the doors be opened. May the gates be lifted for you. Oh, may the doors be opened. May the

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I forgot to even ask you to share the video and the link, but thank you. Thank God some of you noticed it and you did it. So if you haven't, please, for the next 15 minutes that we have, I want you to invite somebody to come and pray with us. Just spend some time in prayer with us, and I believe God is going to show up. This is my next prayer. That the east wind will go ahead of you and scatter the plans of the enemy for the week. Say that in this week, whatever is a conspiracy from the camps of hell, any plot, oh God, any scheme, Ayadaboshaya, any scheme, any activity, any scheme, any plot, any scheme, any enterprise. Today, we frustrate the enterprises of the crafty in the mighty name of Jesus. Say, in this week, I frustrate the enterprises of the crafty, and I command the east winds to blow and scatter the activities of darkness, scatter the plans of the enemy. May the winds of our God, may the east wind begin to blow. May the east wind go

plotted and planned. May the east wind begin to blow. I wish somebody could lift up his voice or her voice that may the east wind blow this week. May the east wind blow this week, my God. Rapadabo Shayanda.

pray for somebody under the sound of my voice that the east wind will begin to blow. May the east wind begin to blow. May the east wind, my God, Rabala Basayada, may the east wind begin to blow. May it blow ahead of you. Arabala Basayandayaka, Ayabrata Bayaba, may the east wind go ahead of you. 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

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Ilabra Kolobo Zebrastayada. 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

Lift up your voice and pray. May the enterprises of the crafty be frustrated. Say, Lord Jesus. Say, Lord Jesus, as I lift up my voice and as I begin to pray, may the east winds carry from my path any impediment. May the east winds carry from my path any inhibition in the mighty name of Jesus. As I lift up my voice, may inhibitions be lifted off my path. May inhibitions, may impediments, may anything that is an obstruction on my highway.

forward movement, all my upward mobility. May the east winds carry them away. May the east winds blow from my path. Whatever is engineered from hell, I frustrate right now the enterprises of the enemy in the mighty name of Jesus. Would you please lift your voice and pray, my God, my Father, Allah, may the east winds begin to blow.

0: Let it be lifted off you. 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Say, Lord Jesus. I declare, say, Lord Jesus.
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Always a lot to be thankful for. Always a reason to give thanks to God. In about a minute or two, 5 minutes to be specific, we'll go for the 6 a.m. news. Kind Ketty, Cristobal Treve, along with the business news as well. We're here from now till 10 a.m. And we'll start off with a message of motivation for you. In my scrollings on or surfings on the internet yesterday, I came across a line that struck something. Rock bottom is actually a trampoline. Rock bottom is actually a trampoline. So at the first instance when you hear this, it sounds a bit strange. Because when people talk about rock bottom, they usually speak about pain, frustration, disappointment, the job that didn't work out, the relationship that collapsed, the dream that fell apart, and the season where life humbled you so deeply that even getting out of bed sometimes feels like a victory. Rock bottom feels heavy. It feels lonely and it feels like failure. But what if the very place you fear is also the place from which you rise? Think about a trampoline, or a trampoline for a moment. Before it throws you upward, you first go down. And sometimes, and more often than not really, life works in the same way. Many people discover their strength only after losing comfort. Many find purpose only after disappointment. And many become wiser, they become kinder, and they become stronger because life forced them to rebuild. There's something about difficult seasons. They remove illusion, the comfort and the pride which allows you feel as though everything is all right. Difficult seasons take all of that away. At rock bottom, pretense disappears. Ego disappears. And noise disappears. Suddenly you begin to see things clearly. You discover who truly cares. You discover what really matters. And you discover part of yourself you never knew existed. Some of the greatest comebacks in life, they did not begin at the top. They begin in moments people were ready to give up. So if somebody listening this morning feels like life has pushed them to the ground, I need you to hear this and hear this carefully. Being down is not the end of your story. A seed must go beneath the soil before it grows. An arrow must be pulled backwards before it moves forward. And sometimes life bends you not to destroy you, but to launch you. So don't be ashamed of difficult seasons. Don't let temporary setbacks convince you that your future is over. Because rock bottom may not be your grave. It may simply be the surface from which you bounce higher than before. Good morning to you. And may you find strength in knowing that even in your lowest moment, you can still become or can still become the beginning of your rise. We'll go for the 6 a.m. news, after which we're back with a truckload of goodies for you here on the 3FM Sunrise. Stay with us.

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0: Hello there, it's 6 a.m. time for the morning news on 3FM 92.7. My name is Christabel Success Trevor. Coming up this morning, the Greater Accra Regional Security Council to undertake a major decongestion exercise at La Paz Trading Hub today as 72 hours deadline to traders elapse.
1: Either they relocate them or push them back so that we'll have the streets for pedestrians.
0: Also, basic education certificate examination, BECE timetable comes under scrutiny as students take their last Arabic paper today.
2: The structure of BECE that was relevant pre-Freestyle High School is no longer relevant today. So it is important that we revise BECE.
0: And much later, workers of the National Identification Authority, NIA, declare indefinite strike effective Wednesday.
3: And do you know a financial application that ever since UA1 was due to be promoted in November 2024, we are in 2026. The staff has not been promoted.
0: We've got details for you. Please stay with us.

0: We begin now, and the Greater Accra Regional Coordinating Council's deadline to traders selling along the N1 highway to vacate the area elapses today. The 72 hours ultimatum was given when the Greater Accra Regional Minister in the company of the Okwaikwe North Chief Executive visited the area on Friday. Here is Greater Accra Regional Minister Linda Akweleoklu speaking to journalists on the pending demolition.
1: Either they relocate them or push them back so that we will have the streets for pedestrians to move freely and drivers to move freely. But you know, I'm much concerned. I mean, when it comes to women, I'm so much concerned about them. And so situations where they'll be deprived, I mean, from selling, that is what I don't want to hear or I don't like. We want to allow them to trade. In as much as they are trading, we should also have free movement of vehicles and human beings.
0: Linda Akweleoklu is Greater Accra Regional Minister. The Rent Control Department has taken its nationwide crackdown on exorbitant hostel fees to the Ashanti region. Acting Rent Commissioner Frederick Opoku described the high-handed hostel fees to students as exploitative. He spoke to 3FM.
2: It's very simple that whatever you do, you take money called rent. If you give your property to anybody and you are taking money out of that, it's rent. Now, it's stipulated clearly that when you want to do anything in terms of charging or increasing, you cannot sit at home and say that you are a private investor. I've heard people talking about they are private investors, so you should allow them to kill Ghanaians. What's the meaning of that? In our laws, do you see anything called a free economy?
0: Well, that was Frederick Opoku. He's the acting rent commissioner here in Ghana. He spoke to 3FM earlier. Now, the Takwa-Nswam constituency of the New Patriotic Party has been plunged into turmoil following the alleged disqualification of hundreds of polling station executives. The aggrieved party officials stormed the party's regional office in Takrade protesting what they describe as manipulation of the electoral album and a blatant breach of due process in the party's ongoing internal elections. Our reporter Ibrahim Mensah has more.
3: The affected polling station executives had earlier petitioned the party's national leadership over their disqualification and missing nomination forms. They were subsequently invited to assist with investigations into the matter. However, tensions escalated after they waited for hours without any engagement from party leadership. The group is accusing some constituency executives as well as former Member of Parliament George Miroku Duka of complicity in the alleged irregularities. They warn that without immediate intervention, they risk being unfairly excluded from the ongoing internal electoral process.
4: Our only option is the national leadership. They should step in and call the former MP to order. Yes. In fact, the party that does not belong to him. Exactly. He came to meet a party that was strongly built in the constituency. Yes. No. Even in opposition, we were able to win the party with a vote margin of 5,000 and 600 votes. Why must it happen that under your tenure, and even doubled as the deputy minister for lands and natural resources, you could not use that opportunity to strengthen the party in the Takwa-Nswam constituency. Yet you want to use dubious means and diabolic means to retain your leadership. And we are not going to allow that to happen. In fact,
0: now, workers of the National Identification Authority, NIA, under the NIA Division of the Public Services Workers Union of Trade Union Congress, TUC, have declared an indefinite strike effective Wednesday, May 13, 2026. This, the workers say, follows the unanimous decision of their Divisional Executive Council to proceed on with industrial action after the expiration of a 7-day notice issued by their mother union. Here's the Divisional Chairman Francis Bangfudeme speaking to 3FM.
5: Certainly, we are very much aware of the impact it will have on the nation. But of course, also come to think of it, do you know what it means that ever since we were recruited and then being paid on this particular salary structure, which apparently was on a non-approved scheme of service. Mm-hmm. And ever since the scheme of service has been approved, it turns out that we then have to get a new salary structure. Do you know how much financial losses the staff have made since inception up to date? And do you know the financial implication that ever since UA1 was due to be promoted in November 2024, we are in 2026. The said staff has not been promoted.
0: That was Divisional Chairman Francis Bang Fudeme. He spoke to 3FM earlier. Just before we go, as the 2026 Basic Education Certificate examination ends across the country, concerns are emerging over the intensity of the examination timetable. A section of stakeholders are calling for a review of the 5-day period for writing 10 subjects, arguing that it places excessive pressure on students. Others maintain that the extension may not necessarily solve the root problems. Here is a report by Samuel Yeboah Adams.
6: Since its introduction in 1990, the BEC has served as the gateway for placement into senior high schools across Ghana. Over the years, the examination has evolved with changes in curriculum, assessment method, and grading systems. But in contemporary time, the number of subjects written in a day has remained largely unchanged. Some stakeholders, however, argue the 5-day period within which candidates are expected to write their papers tends to put pressure on them. The executive secretary of EduWatch, Kofi Asare, is one of the educational think tanks pushing the argument.
7: The structure of BEC that was relevant pre-Fristner High School is no longer relevant today. So it is important that we revise BEC to speak to its current and continued relevance, which is an examination that determines school placement and not an examination that determines who will go to secondary school.
6: For the General Secretary of the National Council of Parent Teacher Association, PTA, Gabson Kofi Raphael, the argument is flawed.
8: I just have a challenge with that whole argument that because they don't have much time,

0: of the National Council of Parent Teacher Association, PTA, Gabson Kovi Raphael, the argument is flawed.
1: I just have a challenge with that whole argument that because they don't have much time to... Look, inadequate preparation leads to poor performance. If you are adequately prepared...

songs of inspiration. This one is praise. Great praise to our Father in heaven this morning. Team Eternity with this one. And most certainly, it's a fiery way to start the morning. Lots of ginger, lots of fire. That will get us into the newspaper review as well this morning. And by that tune, you know that we're getting into the newspapers. And we're starting off with the Republic Press. Big banner story. Bawumia closes ranks as NPP prepares for 2028 battle. Follows a list of 212 member, not one committee, but committees, right? Committees which are supposed to be undertaking various works in the lead up to the 2028 elections for the opposition NPP. Okoboy jumps into wager controversy, challenges procurement allegations. I want to see what really the details are from him, because we're seeing a World Bank letter to the health ministry where they say procurement was hiked between 3 to 11 times the price of items. We have been demanding that full letter as well from the health ministry to put the matters into proper context. NIA staff defy authorities, declare nationwide strike. There's a shutdown of work. Medical Laboratory Workers Union names three demands following appointment of acting lab head. Confusion erupts over reopening of Ho Central Mosque. South African president faces call to resign after court ruling. Daily Democrat next on my bill. Upon Nkrumah lies about BOG exposed, President Mahama appointees contribute 6.1 million cedis to boost medical trust fund. Gold board to buy $400 million worth of gold weekly. That's according to the CEO. Julius Deborah Fosue Jare champion women-led businesses. Jospon VYNCKE Seal Green Energy Partnership. NDC revives setting the record straight. The Custodian. NPP sets up strategic committees for Victory 2028. Obi Amwa is chair of Electoral Affairs Committee. Upon Nkrumah chairs NPP's policy committee. CDD Imani Lord the initiative. Heath Goldfield settles mine workers' arrears and weeds take over multi-million 1D1F starch factory. Not what we want to be seeing. On that back page, there's a bit more in terms of the details. Professor Buckman is on the back page of the Custodian as well. The story says Ghana's Fitch.

labels reflect austerity, not public relief. Also, the news center, detail-driven news. Collable critical care in crisis. Acute ventilator shortage threatens critical patient survival. Stories on page 2. 700 data centers needed for Africa's fintech push. Mensa Poku is saying this. He's chief enterprise business officer of MTN Ghana. There's always a story from MTN on the news center. It's a lovely collaboration. Mahama Cat sought for 1,000-unit housing project in Kumasi. Many say it's bringing flashes of the Hope City. Where do you stand on this? When Saglemi, which was started under the NDC administration, says a Mills or Mahama. Fitch lifts Ghana to B with positive outlook. BOG to introduce separate fintech legal framework. It's according to Dr. Isiama and Baumia's competitors accept 2028 campaign rules. On the back page, a bit more from MTN. Ebenezer Asante calls for ethical mainstreaming and leadership.

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2: I'll take you to the online portals in a bit. ECG commissioned 37 new transformers in Ashanti region in 10.9 million cedis power upgrade to boost electricity supply. Adongo is here. Isaac Adongo is a member of the board chair. He's a member of the BOG board, I should say. He says, hold a press conference to congratulate BOG governor for cleaning your mess. As he defends negative equity, says its cumulative figure from previous administration. On the reorganization bit, the NPP's Miracles Abuaji says a reorganization, restructuring and rebuilding of the party is very much on course. MyJoyOnline.com, Ghana Publishing Company records 16.9 million cedi profit in 2025, more than six times 2024 performance. 28 Ghanaian trafficking victims rescued, repatriated from Cote d'Ivoire.

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0: About that. On that Ghanaian rescued, we've seen that statement from the Foreign Affairs Ministry. The minister shared on his social media as well. He says that the Ministry of Foreign Affairs wishes to inform the general public that 28 Ghanaian nationals, predominantly youth, who were victims of a sophisticated human trafficking network have been rescued and repatriated to Ghana from Cote d'Ivoire today, 10th May 2026, after a successful operation conducted by security operatives and officials of the Embassy of Ghana in Abidjan. Now, the rescued trafficking victims are safely in Ghana and currently assisting with further investigations. The government of Ghana conveys commendations to Ivorian authorities for the effective collaboration and shared intelligence. Ghanaians are hereby advised to be extra vigilant and avoid becoming victims to such trafficking schemes. Meanwhile, the Mahama administration assures that all efforts are being deployed to dismantle these criminal networks and bring the masterminds to justice. The ministry therefore urges the public to be conscious of the dangers associated with engaging and licensed recruitment agencies with promised travel and job opportunities. The public is encouraged to confirm the validity of any advertisement offer where the Ministry of Foreign Affairs, Ministry of Labor, Jobs and Employment Relations and Ghana's diplomatic missions abroad to avoid falling prey. The welfare of all Ghanaians remains our utmost priority.

I'll get you details of the committees that have been set up by the NPP and what has been conversations surrounding it. And two stories there, right? One that focuses on the Ofwasia Yorubi MP and the ranking on the Economy Committee of Parliament, Opon Nkrumah, who's chairing the NPP's policy committee, as well as the entire story as to Bawumia's competitors accepting 2028 campaign. And so for those of us on Facebook as well as on YouTube, you can see for yourself details of some of the members of the respective committee, particularly the policy committee for one, which has the Honorable Kojo Opon Nkrumah, who's a chair, Dr. Kwesi Nyame Befi, who's secretary, Osai Che Mensah Bunzu, who's a member, and Kweku Kwarteng, also a member of the committee. There is Dr. Mohammed Amin Adam, the former finance minister, Dr. Gideon Bwaku, and Dr. Kabiru Tia Mahama. All are members of the policy committee in your shot there. There's Dr. Frank Bano, Dr. Stephen Upata, and okay, this is the Finance and Economy Committee. Dr. Mohammed Amin Adam is the co-chair. Dr. Steve Opata is a co-chair. Dr. Frank Bano is a spokesperson, and Issa Fusheni is a spokesperson as well. Hamida Nuhu is secretary of that group. The health committee, the policy committee health, Dr. Ayu Efriye is a member of parliament, is a co-chair. Dr. Anthony Nsiasara is co-chair. Dr. Ezekiel Ejekum Obey is spokesperson. Dr. Ikia Amwaku is spokesperson, and Kelvin Ofurijima is secretary as well. Energy Committee, George Kwame Abuaje is co-chair. Kojon Safuapoku is co-chair. Andrew Sejapa Mercer is spokesperson. Collins Adomako Menta is spokesperson, and Amafrim Poma is secretary.

And so, I mean, for the competitors or the persons who went up against him, Dr. Babamia made or nominated all of them for respective positions. I'll get back onto what's on the screen pretty shortly for you, but I want to lay the premise first. Right, and so the story is by Daniel Nono. It's in the seventh page of the New Center newspaper. It reads that the new Patriotic Party flag bearer, Dr. Mahamudu Bawumia, has moved decisively to unify the party ahead of the 2028 general elections. In what political observers described as a calculated show of unity and strategic inclusion, Dr. Bawumia and the party leadership assigned key responsibilities to Kennedy Ohinie Japon, Brian Echampo, and Dr. Yawosei Duchume and Kwame Japon, effectively bringing the major blocks within the party under one coordinated policy framework. Now, in the aftermath of that, there was a fake address purported to be from Kennedy Japon rejecting or declining the appointment as co-chair, and his spokesperson for his campaign, Akwesi Kwarteng, took to Facebook to dispel the assertion and render it moot, and in arguing that it was fake and it should be treated with the contempt that it deserves. And that post is on Facebook, and we have a copy of it where he says that, why are we always so quick to set people up and paint them as the bad guy or the difficult one? It's a question he asks in relation to conversations surrounding the appointment of running mates, candidates, during last year's primaries, right? Or was it? No, it's this year. It's this year's.

Now, there's been some disturbance as well from the NPP from the weekend. Not in relation to this, I woke up to news of disqualified NPP polling executive storming a regional office and its attendant problems. But I want to shelve all of that just quickly, because this weekend as well, the Vodafone Ghana Music Awards. Oh, it's Telecel Ghana Music Awards now. Telecel Ghana Music Awards. That came up. And Black Sherry emerged with the ultimate, being adjudged Artist of the Year. I want to take us back and relive some of the highlights and the high moments from there, because this is our very own, produced and put together by us here at Media General. And so back into the auditorium from the weekend, where there was quite the celebration as Black Sherif emerged victorious.

0: In the name of the true and living God, the most merciful, the most compassionate, we are artists of the year again. Yes, sir. Thank you so much, TGMA. Thank you. And thank, first of all, thank you to Guinness for the 100K and the listening for the awards. That thing we for share am truth for the family right now. So the 100K, we won the 100K for Ara the J. And then we won the listening for Gona Boy. Yes, sir. We share the money and the listening for here right now. Second, thank you so much for my people. I appreciate you guys, man. I tell you guys every day. God bless you. And thank you to everybody who listened. Thank you to my mom. Thank you to my dad. Thank you to the whole Ghana. Thank you to you watching TV. Thank you to you seeing me right now upon your TV. I love you. May God bless you. Keep listening. I can't say I love you, no. I will continue the talk. And the music is still coming, and it's pop star season. Watch out.
1: Congratulations.
2: And on that note, it's pop star season. Congratulations to Black Sherry. Congratulations to all the musicians who picked up awards.

0: And I'm certain that will be one of the many songs that would have rung through his head as he walked up the stage. There's oil on his head. 24-year-old, two times Artist of the Year already, is a pop star in the making, and inarguably one of the biggest exports we have in terms of music from this country. A huge, huge, huge congratulations to Black Sherif, who my money was on, I'll be honest. My money was on to emerge victorious.
1: Wendy Shea won't be happy with you.
0: No, I say this with utmost respect to all of the other artists who were in that category, but it was never in doubt, never in doubt as to who was Artist of the Year.
1: Well, there are varied opinions, but he stands tall among all of them, especially knowing that, you know, his songs are very popular, resonates with a lot of people, especially the younger generation who spend time to follow some of these award schemes, particularly the Telecel Music Awards, who spend time to vote and also to make commentary on social media, record short videos, etc. It doesn't come as a surprise. But Medical was also in that same category with him, as well as Wendy Shea. And some folks were rooting for them. Of course, it's normal. But congrats to Blacko. I mean, this is the second time he's winning it. If he wins it for a third time, he would be in the same league with the likes of Sarkodie. Right.
0: I think everybody's won it just twice. The highest
1: Won is twice, no, thrice.
0: Who's won it three times?
1: Sarkodie. Sarkodie. Hey, Marina. Update records. Update records.
0: Sarkodie has won it three times.
1: Yeah. So update the records.
0: Already.
1: If he wins it another time, in fact, in 2027, he would come on that same pedestal with Sarkodie. And he reminds me of Sarkodie in the early days. I remember Sarkodie because at the same time when he was literally discovered, we were doing TV3 Bands Alive, or just after that, we were doing TV3 Bands Alive. There was a guy on TV3 Talented Kids at the time who was who was a prodigy of Sarkodie. Sarkodie surprised him. And fastest rapper alive, you know, all those conversations around Sarkodie, how he shot to fame in a very short time and has maintained his tease and all of that. So he would come into that same, Sarkodie early days category. I dare say that now he has a lot more international appeal, both on the African continent. If you ask our Nigerian brothers, our South African brothers and sisters, they'll tell you, Blacko is also top on their playlist as well. If you travel to the Europe and the Americas, etc. Sarkodie twice. Okay, so that's heavyweight.
0: No, Artist of the Decade.
1: Artist of the Decade, and then Artist of the Year twice.
0: So I knew it was two times.
1: Yes, but
0: Artist of the Decade is what makes you argue.
1: But Artist of the Decade is heavier than Artist of the Year. You know,
0: well, to one extent, I mean, he's been
1: Artist of the Decade is weightier, it's heavier than Artist of the Year. So here we go. Congrats to Blacko. I couldn't watch because Charlie, we're out there in the savannah and the other places and digging out what information we could find. But Ghana's Most Beautiful is 20 years. I'm sure you know about that.
0: Absolutely.
1: For 20 solid years, it's been an amazing journey. Redefining beauty to promote national unity, demonstrating and displaying culture, tradition, and tourism and arts all put together. So over the weekend, we were in the northern region. We went to the Yindi, the Dewa Palace, and to see the overlord of the Dagban kingdom himself, Yana, who is also the overlord of the kingdom of which I'm proud to be associated with. He was magnanimous enough to grant us audience. I was privileged also enough to have sat in his council on that day because of my title as the chief up north. I had the privilege of addressing the Yana. I was with Brenda Enchi, as well as Mauto from APL. We had gone there to take the the king's thoughts on what Ghana's most beautiful experience has been over the last 20 years, and also to specially invite him to join the Royal Ball, which will happen on the 6th of June at the Labadi Beach Hotel 2026. Well, Iyanna had a lot of glowing tribute for Ghana's most beautiful, talking about how the celebration doesn't separate, the diversity doesn't separate us, but actually makes us unique. The fact that Ghana's most beautiful has on many different occasions made us united, has brought development to many different parts of the country. And that's the Iyanna spokesperson, now doctor. They're making a speech on behalf of His Royal Majesty. We also had the opportunity to speak with the overlord of the Bogu traditional area. That's my paramount chief, Bona Salifutia II. Marina, it will interest you to know that on this occasion, Iyanna acknowledged my work, and he gifted me a big fugu. And you can see there, a hearty handshake with Iyanna.
0: Absolutely.
1: These things don't come easy. You're shaking hands with our very own version of the Asantehene or the Gamanche, you know, and on this occasion, this happened last Saturday.
0: But the fugu, was it another
1: title?
0: Title.
1: I must be honest. I don't remember the title. I must be honest. I was so excited. I didn't expect it. This was not prearranged. This was not.
0: A fugu.
1: So you know what happens? Sorry. If you are a sub chief and you come before, in terms of hierarchy, Iyanna is the king, the lion king, the overlord. And then you have paramounties around him. And then you have sub chiefs around him. So mine is like level down there. So when you come before him, or even my paramount chief, I come before him, you'd have to go down on your knees, literally, and start, greeting, and, so you'll be giving an opportunity to appear before him and all of that. As soon as we went in, I had briefed the team that this is what would happen. So let's go in there and do it and just be free. We got in there. I went down on my knees after praying. And then the Iyanna spokesperson said, she said, no. You're a titled man. Come and sit in the council. The other team members, go and sit here. They will greet for you. You don't have to be greeting for them. They have to be greeting for you because this is actually your house. And it tells you how, even though I am not an indigenous of the North, when you do, the good stuff, like Ghana's most beautiful at 20, it comes with its own good fragrance. Iyanna, in also, speaking, said that, look, at the end of the day, he wants the maidens of the North and all across the country to participate in this year's Ghana's Most Beautiful. When the auditions are opened, the forms are out there. He encourages them to be part of it, and also know that it is a platform that is beneficial. He mentions particularly projects that have come from the Ghana's Most Beautiful platform for the celebration of our culture, heritage, education, and also impacting lives in many different ways. So that was the wrap that we had over the weekend. You usually don't get it easy like that, but well, ways and means, we got it there, and there we have it.
0: Congratulations to you again. I believe
1: it's in order.
0: Right. A few of us have got to learn in relation to tradition, particularly up north. But it's always lovely to see when commendations come they come your way in the manner in which they do.
1: And we didn't expect it, but what do we say?
0: Yeah, we say a big thank you. To the Iyanna. So 20 years.
1: And Iyanna has confirmed his attendance of
0: the Royal Ball
1: that will happen at the Labadi Beach Hotel for the 20th anniversary celebration of the Ghana's Most Beautiful pageant. that will happen on the 6th of June, 2026. So it's also all great joy that the Yana himself will be there in flesh and blood.
0: It will make it even more interesting, this year's edition of Ghana's Most Beautiful. Yeah. Who emerges victorious on the 20th edition of Ghana's Most Beautiful? Mm. Our last winner is from the Volta region.
1: From the Volta region. Yeah,
0: I think she was also on the stage with Noella. To announce a winner during the during the TGMAs.
1: The TGMAs.
0: So I look forward to that. I mean, knowing that our last winner is from the Volta region, I doubt there'll be a winner from the Volta region on the 20th.
1: It doesn't really matter.
0: It's performance and voting.
1: Yeah, I've hosted a show for 5 years out of the 20. And that's not how many people assume that, oh, this year, if we get a winner from, say, Central Region, the next year, the possibility of getting a winner from the Central Region is very slim. That's not how it works. You have to come and demonstrate that you understand your people's culture, you understand your people's tradition, that you have a project that will inure to the benefit of the people, not just here in Ghana, but it can transcend borders and intrude into circles. You would have to come with your A game. It's a show, so you have to perform, right? Because there's a stage for you. So there's a show. You have your talent. You have to perform. And that's it. I like a phrase in there, or maybe two sentences in there. That beautiful song, I've forgotten the name of the composer immediately, but I had to, it's an Acel, that's his name, Acel. Life in this world is a great struggle for both the young. There's a second voice, a second verse that says that we all have our talents. I have mine, you have yours. You develop yours, I develop mine. The problem comes when painters want to do the work of prime ministers when they clearly know that they are not fit for that purpose. You understand? So if you come onto the Ghana's Most Beautiful stage and you do not have a fair idea or a firm idea of what your talent or your skill set is, and you are not willing to open up to be shaped so that you are able to deliver the way you are expected to deliver, then you would find yourself wanting, because it will be just be you trying to chew poor pass and forget. I'll give you a classical example. When I joined TV3 Bands Alive in 2008, I was not a singer. I had not been in a band. I was not a singer, but I had been acting for some time prior to that. And I was going against people who were singing on a daily basis, on a weekend, they would go on the live band stand, enjoy all those stuff. So what did I do? I said, let me put my ladder on the right wall. My right wall is that I can act. My right wall is that I can commit scripts to memory and deliver it. That's my right wall. So I would watch the videos and then seek to get into the character of the musician, and then all the mannerisms and the actions and everything else. I come on stage and you see it that I'm singing, but I am acting. You get the point. Whereas those other folks who had been singing for all these years, all these donkey years, they come on stage and they are singing. So we're competing on the same stage, but we're using different methodologies to compete on the same stage. That's the kind of thing that I would encourage my dear sisters to come to the stage with. That you are coming to the stage because you are in it to win it. You are coming to the stage because you are bringing on your A game. You are coming to the stage because you are open to be trained. And one of the other great things that Diana said is that we as a people must also be interested in connecting to our origins and our ancestries. And that's what Ghana's Most Beautiful has been able to do over the last 20 years, that we should connect to our ancestries. Once we connect to our ancestries and our origins and our traditions and our culture, I'm sure we'll do better. We will not fancy Obroni stuff. We will fancy our stuff, because Blofonywe, Elaka Wakeche, Saniwo Bashia, Ona, Sani wabashia. Rofonywe elaka wakeche. Isake wabashia. Mawena.
0: Right. In moving on to other matters, I think we've seen the NPP's committee, 212 individuals in separate committees. And also there was some skirmishes as well, but maybe I'll start with the committees and what you make of particularly handing out roles to persons who contested him during this year's primary as well. What you've made of it and the concerns about youth possibly being a part of it, and we're not seeing a lot of youthful representation in the 212 plus committee that's been put out.
1: Well, I think that first of all, if you go into a contest and you lose, it doesn't mean that that's the end of the game for you. And so for the presidential candidate of the NPP to have indicated, or now we know it is confirmed, that those who contested him in that presidential, fiercely fought presidential primaries, have been handed down, handed roles to be able to join in the campaign towards the NPP's victory in 2028 is a welcome idea. It shows a mark of leadership and it shows a mark of camaraderie. For me, it doesn't mean that it always have to be about you. And this is a demonstration and a testament that if you contest and lose, you must find space to know that there's a bigger vision and a bigger picture than your individual parochial interest. And that's what is important. So I'm happy that the likes of Dr. Osei Aduchu, Member of Parliament for the Bosumtwi area, who also contested for the presidency, is a co-chair now for the Education Committee. Prince Hamid, you know Prince Hamid back in the day.
0: Yeah, was
1: at NACA, right? He's also a Member of Parliament now. Tabitha Ayela, Dr. Kwabena Bempatan, Dr. Samon Yipaum, all good in their fields. And then you find Dr. Brian Ichampong, Member of Parliament for, that's in Price, right? In Price constituency in the Eastern region. He also contested, former Minister for Agric, former National Security, Deputy National Security Minister, former Deputy Interior Minister, Interior Minister at the State. He accepted it. It's also a good show. Reverend John Intim Fojo, MP for Asin South. And then you have Richie James, Fatima Abubakar. So Fatima Abubakar, for example, former Deputy Chief of Staff, former Minister for Information, is a young person.
0: Mm.
1: And then you have Kwesi Botwe Jr. Esquire. Is also secretary to the Committee of Security, Intelligence and Defense. And then he is also a young, very, very young person. In fact, he is way, way, way, way, way younger than Fatima Abubakar. And Reverend John Intim Fojo, I mean, you see him to be an old man. He's not an old man. He's a young man. All right. He's a young man. He's in his early 40s.
0: And the definition of young in politics is always interesting.
1: It's not about somebody who is like 25, 29, 32. He's a young man. He's in his early 40s. Engineer Kwabena J. Japan is here on the committee on roads. He also contested, and suffice to say that it's healthy to have seen him also accept the role. And this is not the first time Engineer Kwabena J. Japan, for example, is doing that. You remember when he contested Dr. Bamia the first time, he made a very, very strong comments about how the Akufo-Addo Bamia government had failed and that Dr. Bamia was not fit for purpose, etc. The people who took us into the ditch cannot be the same people who take us out of the ditch. Right after that, when he lost the primaries, he decided to tag along with Dr. Bamia. And you will find that in most places where Dr. Bamia was found during that campaign in 2024, he was with Dr. Bamia seated right to his left or sometimes to his right, seated on a high table with him and all of that. Daniel Bwachi is there. Dr. Kesio Osupoku is there. Alice Yakubu is a young person as well. Alice Yakubu is a very, very young person. Mavis Nkansa Bwedu is young. Mavis Nkansa Bwedu is young. Kofi Tonto is young. Elena Madeku is young. And that's the Committee on Employment and Jobs. So Kennedy Ohinie Japong is their former MP for Asin Central. And a business mogul as well. He is there as well. Happy to have accepted. So there are conversations about him forming a new party. There are conversations about him, not accepting the roles. There are conversations about him, going to do a showdown part two and all of that. His acceptance of this employment and jobs committee, to be in the working towards the 2028 elections in itself is very, very, very commendable. Now, we go to the other committees. I'm sure we're done with the committees, right? That's all. So these are the committees. So you can find, I disagree with you when you say that you can't find youthful representation.
0: No, not that you can't find. Mm. The conversation has been a ratio. Mm. And I've seen that a lot on social media.
1: Kojo Bonkrumah is not an old man. He's in his early 40s.
0: There's a vast majority of it was the much older generation, considering these were the individuals, a chunk of them were in the helm of affairs. They would have expected, and these are sentiments from NPP young persons.
1: So I'm saying,
0: expected a lot more younger faces to take up some of these things now.
1: That Kojo Bonkrumah, who is, for example, chairman of the policy committee, is not an old man. He's in his early 40s. Kojo Bonkrumah. Dr. Kwesi Nyamibefi, same. So how much younger representation again is being sought for? Flip to the other committees. So now we have counted two, right? We have counted two. Now on this particular committee, Dr. Kabiru, he's a young person, right? Mm. So we have counted three. Now, let's go to the other committees. Then you look at a committee like, here I can't find the policy committee, finance and economy. I can't find, I can't say I can find a young person because Issa Fusini is not a small boy. He looks very, very young.
0: But he's not. Entirely young. Looks young, is not young.
1: Yes, and he looks very, very young, but he is not. Because I know that he is not a small boy. I know Issa Fusini. I can't say same for Dr. Frank Bano as well. But then you go to a committee like the health committee. Dr. Ezekiel Ejekumobing, it's a young man. Kelvin Oforejima, young man. Dr. Kwia Mwaku, young woman. So how many have we counted so far? I've counted about eight, right? Then you move to, and this, we're looking at the totality of the committees, right? The totality of the committees. The energy committee, I don't see any young person there, right? I don't see any young person there. Then you move on. Here as well, on the education committee, I don't see any young, if you will. Yeah. And then you move on to the security, intelligence and defense and named designation. So you had Reverend Jonathan Fojo, you had Hajia Fatimatu Abubakar Esquire, you had Kwesi Botchi Jr. Esquire. They are young people. So we are counting the ratio, right? And then we'll go to the committee on roads. Alice Yakubu is the young person you can pick on that committee. Then we'll go to the other committee as well. Committee on Employment. So we have counted now 11, 12, right? Then Mavis Nkansa Bwedu, 13. Then you count Elena Madeku, 14. You count Kofi Tonto, 15. Then you move on. So 15 out of how many people? Right?
0: I want to get the full list of...
1: I thought that was what we were looking at.
0: No, these are just excerpts.
1: Okay.
0: Actually, these are just excerpts. So it's quite the list, right? It's quite the list. And these are just excerpts that we've pulled together for viewers. I know yesterday as well, the General Secretary of the party was live seeking to explain away following what has been a number of concerns. And to the Finance Committee, we see Fred Owari, Dr. Charles Jamina, Honorable Akusio Frimo Oseo Pari, Nana Ajua Dukia, William Opombiu, Irene Natoshiado, Honorable Abinah Oseo Asare, Ambassador Edward Boati, Joseph Ampuma Bosumpim, Adelaide Ashreng, Al-Hassan Yakubu Tali. That is the Finance Committee, composition of standing committees. So we're dealing with standing committees. Then we go to electoral affairs, right? So the standing committees, we have A, B, C, D, E, F, G, and then we go to sector committees as well. And the sector committees is where it's a lot. It's up to V. Sector committees is up to V. And then we have religious and chieftaincy committees. So let me go through the, and this is quite a long list. Do you have it or I should share?
1: I don't have it.
0: Let me try and get
1: this. No, you can share with me. Off WhatsApp.
0: Okay. I'll share with Frederick so that this can be put on the screen. It's quite a number. It's quite a number of images. So, I mentioned the Finance Committee, which is a standing committee. Then of the standing committees as well, there's the Electoral Affairs Committee, which has the Honorable Osei Bunsuamwa, that's Obi Yamwa, Evans Nimaku, Peter McMenu, Henry Nanabuachi, the Honorable Samuel Atachia, Honorable Matthew Poku Prempe, Honorable Patrick Yaoboama, Honorable Kwame Enyimadu Enchi, Honorable Esla Gifty Owusu Kufo, oh, she's gifty, Honorable Martin J. Mensa Kosa, Honorable Ida Ajua Esiedu, Gary Nimakumafu, Sam Ellis, Dr. Augustine Blay, Felicia Tete, and Vincent Ufuri. That's electoral affairs. Then there is disciplinary committee. Kwesi Amwakwata is a chair. Elizabeth Utuka. Kwabna Otridaku Mensa. Diana Asanaba Dapa. Salam Ama Apienima Damata. Kwame Osei Prempe. Makafu Ikofi Wanya. And Engineer Kwesi Abiasi. That's a disciplinary committee. Then there's a policy committee which Kujo Oponkrumah is chairing. He is the chair of that committee. Then there is Dr. Kwesi Nyame Befi, Dr. Antoinette Chibudaku. So even the list that we have, I didn't see Dr. Chibudaku's name. Honorable Osei Che Mensa Buntu, Kweku Kwating, Dr. Muhammad Amin Adam, Dr. Gideon Boaku, Dr. Kabiru Tia Mahama, Dr. Jemima Nunu, Dr. Mutaka Alulu, and Evron Rothschild Hughes. Is a relative of yours?
1: Yeah, it's my cousin.
0: Evron Rothschild Hughes.
1: Rothschild, yeah.
0: Is a member of the policy committee. Organizational committee. Some of the committees, the numbers are not the same. There's some 8, there's some 16, there's some 11. Organizational committee, for instance, is 8. Anthony Abeifa Kabu leads that committee or is a chair. Henry Nana Boachi. So the membership cuts across. You could be a member and you'll be in different committees because I've seen Nana be in another committee and it's in the organizational committee as well. Divine Otu Agohum also is in this committee. Glory Owusu, Mohammed Ejay Sowa, it's a former mayor. Archibald Kobena, Perpetual Lomoki, and Richard
1: Jimfi. Lomoki.
0: And Richard Jimfi are all members of the organizational committee. There's a research committee as well. Professor Kingsley Nyako is also a member of parliament, is chairing that. Dr. Ennis Owusu Kumi. There is Dr. Antoinette Chibudaku. Again, her name appears here. Dr. Emmanuel Mafo, Dr. Prince Hamid Ama, Dr. Richard Richman, Eric Ochei Bafo, Peter Oting, Abraham Mensa Akwa, and Abdullahi Abubakari Sadiq as well. Then the last of the standing committees is a communications committee,
1: mm-hmm.
0: which has Nana Akumia chairing,
1: mm-hmm.
0: Richard Ahiagba being the secretary, Florence Oboshisai Kofi
1: mm-hmm.
0: is a member, Kojo Ponkruma is a member, Gideon Boakye is a member, George Anda is making a return to frontal politics.
1: Mm.
0: Fatih Abubakar is the Akwesi Ajiman, Perry Okujeto, Yao Adomako Befi, Dennis Miracles Abuaji, Kofi Tonto, Haruna Mohammed, Dr. Ekia Mwaku, Kwame Bafu Abronye, and Prince J.
1: Mm.
0: These are the standing committee members.
1: Mm.
0: Before, that's what I was saying, it was just a brief excerpt of it. And that is where the concern as to youth comes in. But
1: right.
0: your expectations, nonetheless, of them, and the task that has been laid out for them in the lead up to elections 2028.
1: I think that the party has always decided that these are the individuals that can help them to, come to power in 2028. If you look at the electoral defeat that the MPP faced in 2024, it begs no question to say that the MPP has indeed a lot of work to do in trying to win the Ghanaian populace again, in trying to get the attention of the people, in trying to win back the loyalty and bring back the love. It doesn't also lie in my mouth to decide and dictate how the committees work, because in the past there have been instances when I have had cause to make suggestions on live television and on primetime television and radio for that matter that was poo-pooed. So I get the indication that, well, my advice is not necessary. It's not needed. And I'm sure that the committee is very well vexed, according to the party, to deliver on the mandates that has been given to them. What am I to say? Mawena, what am I to say?
0: You just be quiet.
1: Yes, because in the past, if you said it and they say shut up, what are you to say? The party knows its current position. He knows where it has come from. That's chosen people that he thinks can help to bounce back to power and appeal to the Ghanaian electorate. I wish them well. But if you ask me what advice do I have for them and expectations and all of them, I expect them to do well. But advice, what have I to say? Who am I?
0: Right. It's another week. And we're still yet to see the Metromas buses hit the road. I saw the Deputy Transport Minister shared pictures of being in China and some presentations made about how to deal with transportation and what have you. I saw the Deputy Metromas MD as well being a part of that journey. All well and good. I've seen some of the conversations surrounding that visit and persons asking legitimate questions as to whether all of that is necessary, because we've seen visits like that in the past. They amounted to nothing. And so anybody asking questions like that will be fair and will be in their rights to ask same. What we are asking this morning here on the show is, where are the buses?
1: Exactly.
0: And why are the buses still not on the road? It's been over a month. Why are the buses still not on the road? That is unacceptable.
1: It's a question to ask and answers to be delivered.
0: Yes. But it's a fair comment to say it's unacceptable. It's been over a month. Registration processes and all of that. If the people are front and center, respectfully, this should be out by now.
1: You know, the last time this conversation came up, I said that we have no business keeping the buses away from the people, because the essence of procuring the buses were because we said transport fares were high. We wanted to make sure that these buses were priced lower. That was one. Number two, they will make the lives of the citizenry more comfortable. Number three, we're going to have a system where our country was going to run its own, bus system. And then also, we said that this was going to be a game changer. So, if for over a month buses have been procured, and mind you, the next set of buses are supposed to come in, say, July or so, right? July, August, thereabout.
0: Mm.
1: We're May, June, July, and then we'll enter August. We have not seen the buses that came. We have not benefited from them to even check to say, oh, it is fit for purpose. This is how people feel about it, or what people feel about it. This is how receptive the people have been to these buses. And we are getting closer to the period when we would have to bring in the next tranche of the buses.
0: Mm-hmm.
1: Now, I think that because it was the president himself, President John Dramani Mahama, who himself, you know, gave the directive and ensured that the buses were brought and gave instruction to the ministry that this had to be done in a particular way, I think that it behoves on him, the president of the republic, or the chief of staff for that matter, to make an immediate call and give another instruction to say that you have to get this on the road. You have to get this on the road. Get it on the road before it is too late. Because at the end of the day, whether we like it or not, we have gone to bring the buses. The buses must not be left to rot. And I recall, I'll be very hurt and I'm very angry if the buses are left to rot.

0: And so let us be consistent.
1: Are you happy
0: the argument
1: about
0: is
1: this
0: that
1: victory?
0: There should be consistency.
1: Are you happy
0: in terms
1: about
0: of,
1: this victory?
0: Oh, they are happy.
1: Are you, my wife?
0: Oh,
1: I'm not, Eric.
0: I'm not an Arsenal fan, and so I am a neutral. I really have no,
1: it's okay, I understand.
0: Feelings
1: in
0: relation
1: about this
0: to
1: victory?
0: It. No, I'm neutral. That's the point I'm making. I'm not an Arsenal fan, so I can't be happy, excited, or sad. All I'm saying is that there should be consistency. I'm a Chelsea fan.
1: Right.
0: And so what happens to my club is what gives me excitement.
1: Okay.
0: What happens to Arsenal will not give me excitement if they win. Mm. I'm a neutral in that sense of the word.
1: I see.
0: So happiness, the question of being happy will not, I don't want to say it's a wrong question, but it doesn't qualify in terms of me being a neutral.
1: You just don't want to be happy for them. That's all. That's all you are saying.
0: Oh, I think I've congratulated them long enough.
1: You didn't. You typed it.
0: I typed what?
1: You typed the congratulatory message. I want you to see it.
0: Oh, I've congratulated them here on air. Actually, that they will win the league, and so congratulations to Arsenal.
1: But congratulate them for this.
0: No, for this victory, I think it was a bit unfair on West Ham. Yeah, I mean, decisions like this, and we're all football fans. This is some of the tiny details. It can decide whether or not West Ham will end up relegated.
1: Right.
0: You understand?
1: Right.
0: And so that's why people are saying that, look,
1: they could have done better.
0: Yes, let's stay consistent on the front. And for West Ham, they felt very aggrieved because last week as well, they should have got a penalty, which they didn't get. And subsequently, the conversation was, oh, they should have got a penalty, but the referee did not give it to them. They lost the game.
1: Right.
0: And in this instance, they feel they got an equalizer because the goalkeeper really did not have the situation under control. And they didn't get that 1 point, which... By the end of the season, because there are three more games to go, is it two more games to go? It could have determined how their season went and all of that. And so that's just it. But otherwise, I mean, I have considered that Arsenal have won the league.
1: Right.
0: And so there cannot be a concern from my path again in relation.
1: Why not send you, McCaffrey has sent you a message.
0: No. He's here too. He's here too. The last time I said, why argue with an Arsenal fan? What you can just wait? He sent me. He said, Masa.
1: Be careful.
0: You know, you are talking about my
1: be careful
0: my team.
1: There. Be careful. Anyway.
0: So I've considered on that score. But now they will win the league. The Champions League remains to be seen. Because that's a one-off game. And it's anybody's game. To be very fair, right. Is anybody's
1: good? Let me say thank you to a few people who helped us while we were away in Tamale and Yendi as well. Mr. Osman Mubarak, he works with the Tamale teaching, Tamale Technical University. He's also a very influential person up north. He helped us. My own Sona Fashions, Amazu Shiraz Sona, he also helped us driving us around the place. My paramount chief, Bona Salifutia II, the paramount chief of the Bogu traditional area in the Dagban Kingdom. Thank you to him. Also to the PRO of Yana and the registrar of Yana, spokesperson of Yana. We appreciate all of them greatly, for coming through for us. Who am I forgetting? I hope I don't forget anybody. But to everybody who assisted us, greatly, we appreciate you, deeply. And I'm sure that in the coming days, we will send you a text message again to say thank you very much indeed. But now, one of the things that caught my attention yesterday and was very interesting. So I got on the plane and here was the Minister for Energy, Dr. John Abdullahi Jinapor, in the plane with us, was in the first seat. And, you know, when you're coming to land, Akutoka, you get to see an aerial view, an eagle's eye view of what the city looks like and whether or not the city has light or doesn't have light. So I was sitting, you know, right behind him. I think about third seat or so. So I was watching him because I wanted to be sure. But while we're in Tamale, the lights went off, came on, a couple of times.

0: So I'll sit behind him and I was watching him. And as the plane descended, you could see that Accra was lit, like the whole place. And he kept his head and his eyes,
1: gaze,
0: he was just looking at the window, through the window, and throughout the period he was just watching. So he watched, and yesterday I should say that while we're descending around 7 o'clock-ish, 7 p.m.-ish, the lights were on. And so I went to tease him that the Minister for Energy monitors a bright Accra from the skies. I went to tease him, and he laughed at it. So I want to say good morning to the Honorable Dr. John Chinapo as well. We want him to keep the lights on because industries depend on it, because the barber depends on it, because the welder depends on it, because hairdressers depend on it, because all others who require electricity depend on it. Hospitals, clinics, schools, what have you, bakeries, name them. Everybody depends on electricity. And yesterday you could see him satisfied and smiling and happy that at least he is coming home from Tamale and the lights were on. I don't know when last your lights went off, Mariana, but I didn't come home yesterday to light off. Were your lights on yesterday?
1: I suffered a low voltage situation. I reached out to ECU officials. Right. It went off and then it returned with the lights on after about an hour or so.
0: But the light stayed on.
1: Yes.
0: But the voltage was not what you were looking for.
1: Yes.
0: Okay. Bill. Yeah. Charlie. Mariana has been making certain claims here. I'm sure you are the only one who can properly deal with him, even though you're both wearing brown.
2: What are these claims? What are the claims?
0: He said that yesterday, the goal that Arsenal scored.
1: The West Ham.
0: West Ham goal.
2: Yes.
0: Yesterday that they scored was a suspicious goal and that it should not be accepted.
2: Yeah, I think Raya was impeded. Raya was impeded. No, it was quite clear. I mean, the West Ham player held Raya's hand. There was another player pulling Raya's shirt. If it was an outfield player, I think the referees won't mind. But usually the goalkeeper is the most protected person in football. You can't impede him when he's trying to make a save from a corner.
0: Right.
2: So it was the right decision all around. I don't know why people were so angry on social media and all of that. But hey.
1: There's a saying in football that, winners celebrate. Losers explain.
0: You go explain.
1: You understand.
0: You go
1: in this higher. In this instance, Billy Shen will justify for all intents and purposes the fact that the goalkeeper was impeded.
0: Right.
1: But he and I both know that Raya did not have the situation under control.
0: Right.
1: And the pushing and shoving, even if the player's arm was not in the air, Raya would not have flashed onto that ball.
2: We don't care.
1: That's the point. Exactly.
0: Okay.
1: Which is the point I was making, that the goal should have stood. Because we're talking fine margins for a team struggling or battling relegation. I mean, I think I've sat here and I've conceded. If you look at the last two games, Arsenal will win those games easily. They'll win the league. It's never been in doubt.
0: It's a given.
1: Exactly. They'll win the league.
2: Say it again.
1: So I've said it.
0: Oh, you said it.
1: I've said it.
0: Even this morning before you go.
1: Yeah, oh, I've said it. I've said it.
2: You didn't say it whilst I was here.
1: I've said this when you've been here.
2: You see, I'm talking about this morning.
1: See, you understand? And so I've said Arsenal will win the league. That's very clear. Because the Man City that is behind them is not the Man City of old, which gave teams sleepless nights. You understand? So they'll win the league. I'm only talking about fine margins in terms of consistency. And he knows the goalkeeper didn't have the situation under control. Whether or not there was pushing and shoving. And that's just one aspect of why the goal was disallowed.
0: Right.
1: If you go and replay the scenario again.
2: Finish.
1: There were about two or three penalty calls for West Ham.
0: Right.
1: In that box alone. I'm just speaking about that
0: technicalities.
1: That equalizer, which should have gone in favor of West Ham. and yet the officials completely overlooked it. If they are relegated, they can look back at an instance like, because a week ago they felt they had a clear penalty. That's they
0: right.
1: didn't get that.
0: That's right.
1: I'm just talking fine margins in terms of consistency. Mm. That's all.
0: That's all you are.
1: So you can.
0: For.
1: You
2: yes.
1: Can
2: now, what did you want? Yes, consistency. Mm-hmm. You know that this season Arsenal have had so many calls go against them. I can't remember against Nottingham Forest. Mm-hmm. You remember Ola Aina literally used his hand to hit the ball.
0: Mm-hmm.
2: In the penalty box, VAR ignored it. And he even came to troll us on social media right after.
1: You see.
2: Because he knew.
1: You see.
0: What he had done.
1: You see.
2: He knew. He came to troll us.
1: The point I am making.
0: Yeah, I used my hand to do the
2: job. You see. And we dropped points on that game.
1: I am. You
2: we
1: see,
2: dropped points.
1: I am not one who is arguing about
0: somebody's hand hitting a ball or
1: series of actions. Mm. In the lead up to
2: the whole today. Point is the consistency.
1: The point I am making, no, the point I am making is that in that frame, mm-hmm. which captures a supposed foul,
0: okay,
1: there is an actual foul,
0: right,
1: which is overlooked. In fact, two.
0: So what he just said, I mean, alludes to what you
1: exactly. What you're that's the point I'm making. But
2: I'm also saying that.
1: But I mean, it comes back to the fact that
2: everybody in this league
0: at some point.
2: Oh yeah.
0: At some point.
2: At some point, you go.
0: The thing.
2: At some point, you go. Do you?
0: You go feel them.
2: Ah, I have complained a number of times earlier this season.
0: You feel it, but you have to take it cool.
2: You have to chest it.
0: Yeah, like Buko Banko said,
2: because
0: don't allow them.
2: Because one time, the inconsistency will go in your favor, and you take it.
0: You'll benefit from it.
2: You
0: so.
2: Benefit.
1: I mean, that's
2: City vs. Brentford, the recent mm-hmm. game.
0: Mm-hmm.
2: There was a penalty incident that was overlooked.
1: For Brentford?
2: For Brentford, that was overlooked.
1: I mean,
2: a penalty
1: that's a
2: red card. It was overlooked. Bernardo Silva versus Everton. He literally acted like a Brock Lesnar.
0: He grabbed him.
2: He grabbed him to the floor.
1: That's why I make grabbed. The point that
2: the inconsistency
1: exists. I am just speaking to a point
0: where within the inconsistencies.
1: No, in just this game.
0: Why are you singling this one out?
1: No, because. Like Bill mentioned, there are inconsistencies to and fro in terms of
0: exactly.
1: officiating.
0: Right.
1: Who are the biggest beneficiaries? Mm-hmm. Arsenal have been. That cannot be a debate.
0: Mm-hmm.
1: And I think he himself stated he will agree. They've been the biggest beneficiaries. I don't want to make that a point. Mm-hmm. I am only saying that in
0: just
1: this
0: made
1: game.
0: Point,
1: no,
0: you just made that point.
1: I need him to understand that. Yes, he can make reference to other instances mm-hmm. where calls may have gone against them.
0: Mm-hmm.
1: But if we talk about the biggest beneficiaries of inconsistency mm-hmm. in the league this season, mm-hmm. it's been Arsenal.
0: Mm.
1: And he cannot dispute
2: and
1: that.
2: And I like it because previous seasons, it never went out. That's the thing.
1: That's the point I'm making. That he agrees that they've been the biggest beneficiaries. I do not contend that. The only point I'm making is that in this game, mm-hmm. there should have been at least a penalty
0: right.
1: given to West Ham.
0: West Ham.
1: But that big shout as well mm-hmm. to their goalkeeper because mm-hmm. he came up big for them
0: yeah.
1: before even they took the lead mm-hmm. as well. And so that save was a huge save which helped keep them sane. Because had it been a loss, then they would have been in trouble, right? But that's just it. And so, yeah, I'm fair in my analysis. I struggle to understand why Arsenal fans believe there's some agenda.
0: Because you have been
1: something.
0: On their case for a very, very long
1: I've not been on their case.
2: He said, why talk about Arsenal fan when you can just wait?
1: Why argue with an Arsenal fan when you can just wait?
2: Yeah, so keep waiting.
0: You're waiting for the defeat.
2: You're waiting for which one?
1: I always say, why argue with an Arsenal fan when you can just wait?
0: You're waiting for what?
2: You're waiting for what?
1: So we wait. Bileshen will do sports for us now.

0: Hello, good morning, and welcome to the sports segment here on Sunrise on 3FM 92.7. My name is Bill Ishen. We start off with game week 32 of the Ghana Premier League. Hearts of Oak saw their title hopes officially come to an end after being held to a goalless draw by Aduana FC at the Accra Sports Stadium. The Phobians needed victory to keep their slim chances alive, but were frustrated by a disciplined Aduana side in a tense and hard-fought encounter. My colleague Mutala Yakubu was at the venue and filed this report.
1: It's always an action-packed weekend when the Ghana Premier League is on, and match day 32 also lived up to expectation. With two games to end the season, Hearts of Oak were hoping to solidify their position in the top four. But unfortunately for them, as this season have gone, Hearts of Oak drew again against Aduana. Created a lot of chances, but could not convert. But eyes were in Baseke Olistars because they were hosting league leaders, Medeama. And that game was crucial to who ends up winning the title. Medeama got a penalty, Salim Adams missed. But Kingsley Brahe made sure that all 3 points are taken back to Chakwa. So Medeama have won that game by a goal to nil. Gold Stars were not in action. They were due to play Hohol United, who have actually pulled out of the league. But other results that could also make the relegation conversation interesting saw the likes of Swedu Oblak draw 1-0 with Bechim United. Vision also beating Karela by 3-0, with Young Apostles getting a 1-0 victory over Nations FC. And Brekum Chelsea also beating Dreams by a goal to nil. Asante Kotoko returning into winning ways. This time they got a 2-0 victory over 11 Wonders in there. So what it means is that Medeama are still leading the table. This time because the Gold Stars have been given a further 3 points because Hohol United pulled out of the league. It means that Gold Stars are still 2 points behind league leaders Medeama, and it's going to be very, very interesting in the coming days.
0: That was my colleague Mutala Yakubu delivering the report in there. Now, following the game, Hearts of Oak head coach Didi Dramani blamed poor decision-making by his players for their draw against the Aduana FC.
2: I think that is part of the sporting event where you have challenges, where you have a strengths, and then where you have learning curves. And I believe that this is part of the learning parts, and then we'll deal with the challenges. And I've said it from time, from day one, that we need to improve on our decisions in very key moments where we find our moments, especially in terms of our style of play. We have clear strengths where we know when we hit those areas, it is an opportunity or it is a moment to begin to create that final one that gives us that glory of a goal. But when we hit those moments and then still we still think otherwise, to be erratic, to be indecisive, then there's much to be worried about. Important in football is that always you need to continue to improve and you need to be humble enough to agree that there's a work to be done, and then you can improve it, and then you can develop and grow.
0: Meanwhile, his opponent Shoba Aristica was satisfied with his team's performance against the Accra Giants.
3: About our program, this week he played 3 games. Some player today play 90 minutes, 3 games. About this is the situation. I have 2 games away, one from Holy Star, far away, 14 hours, 15 hours. After go back home, yesterday night I traveling, I come on here, some player is tired. But it's good about is not lose the game. He trust again from good result. Is go back from 1 points about is only 1 point, but need points to points from stay in the top four. He's fighting. I have another two game, and he tried the best from finishing the top four.
0: That was Chioba Aristica speaking. Now, Ghana's Black Princesses have returned to Accra following their successful qualification for the 2026 Under 20 Women's World Cup. The team arrived at the Kotoka at the Accra International Airport in high spirits after securing their spot with a hard-fought aggregate victory over Uganda. This qualification marks their 8th consecutive appearance at the biennial tournament, which is scheduled to take place in Poland from September 5th to 27th, 2026. Charles Samson is the head coach of the Black Princesses, and this is what he said after arriving.
4: It's indescribable, overwhelming. You can see how happy the girls are.

0: first is to qualify, and the next one is to do well at the World Cup. So now our attention has gone to how to prepare the team and to do well at the World Cup.
1: That was Coach Charles Sampson of the Black Princesses speaking there. Let's move on to athletics because ahead of the African Athletics Championship, team captain of Ghana, Joseph Polamwa, has expressed confidence in the team's ability to secure medals despite the mounting pressure. The event is scheduled to kickstart on May 12th at the University of Ghana Stadium.
2: It's always nice to, you know, compete in front of the home crowd. The last time you all saw what happened, and we really, really like the support. So we are very prepared, train hard, and we want to come out here and make sure we put smiles on Ghanaian face if they can. That's what we love to do, so we just continue. I'll say there's pressure, but we can only use it to, like, you know, motivate ourselves. If you let pressure break you, then you're in trouble. So go out there and try to use the pressure and everything and try to come out with some medals.
1: Meanwhile, the Minister for Sports and Recreation, Honorable Kofi Adams, has assured Ghanaians that Team Ghana is ready to host and win laurels on home soil.
3: Team Ghana, we are hosting, and we intend to continue to improve our performance in the sprints, where we have a lot of strength. In Botswana, not too long ago, where the world relays happened, even though we had a challenge last minute where one of our key athletes couldn't make it because of travel challenges, and we had someone replacing almost immediately, we were able to qualify for the world athletic competition that will be happening in China later next year. And so it tells you that we are a country that is always ready. Anytime we are called, we will do something. We want to do well in the sprints. We want to improve our performance in other sectors that we haven't been doing too well. And we hope to invest a lot more in athletics. Athletics was one thing that we all loved when we were in school. So it cannot be the case that we will love it once we were in secondary school, and all of a sudden, at the national level, we seem not to be investing so much. We have to invest a lot more and to improve performances of our national athletes.
1: Let's head over to Europe, where in English Premier League, Arsenal re-established their 5-point lead at the top of the table with a dramatic hard-fought 1-0 win over West Ham, who moved a step closer to the relegation trapdoor. These 3 points cap off a wonderful week for the Gunners, whose dreams of a Premier League and Champions League double remain well within their reach. Mikel Arteta is manager of Arsenal, and this is what he said.
4: Amazing. I mean, I feel so happy, so proud, relief as well, because we knew the difficulty of the game, but we've done it. It's been a phenomenal week in every sense, what the team has done, the way we play, the way we have approached games, then what our supporters have done for us this season, all week and today as well, is phenomenal. I think it changes the energy of the team. And we have to leave the present now and just think about Burnley, because that's the only important thing.
1: That was Mikel Arteta, head coach of Arsenal. Over to Spain, where Barcelona secured their 29th Spanish League title after beating Real Madrid 2-0 in their Clásico on Sunday. Marcus Rashford and Ferran Torres struck in the first half to help Hansi Flick's side clinch La Liga in consecutive years while consigning Madrid to a trophyless season. Three Sports spoke with some fans after the game, and here is what they had to say.
5: Incredible, incredible. Absolutely delighted. What a game it was. What a way to win La Liga on the back of our rivals, Real Madrid, to dunk on their heads to win La Liga. I mean, it's the feeling is so fulfilling, right? It's just a wholesome feeling. And I really hope that next season we can get a bit of financial muscle to compete in the Champions League, because we need us reinforcement. But for Hansi Flick to lose his dad on the day he had to face Real Madrid to win the title and go on to win it in style, I'm really happy for the club too. To go 14 points clear of Real Madrid is speak volumes of how far we've come.
6: Excited. Obviously, we've won this back to back, and with Real Madrid missing out, Toni Kroos and not also having Modric, their midfield has always been used ever since those four left. So I really thought maybe they having Valverde was going to help, but then with obviously what happened during the weekday, so Valverde had to miss the game. And I'm honestly happy we won this El Clasico, because when we lost at their home, they were behaving as if they had won the league. Honestly, it was. then I'm happy we won with a clean sheet. So I'm happy.
7: Because the gap between Madrid and Barca, you really need to crack any shame. It's a loser. We are okay.
6: We are proud. We are so proud.
8: I'm so excited. Like, I can't even express my feelings. I'm out of words. I'm short for words, actually. Yes. So it's just, I'm so happy, so excited. And that's it, basically.
1: Indeed, Barcelona fans excited after they secured that La Liga title. Now, Ghanaian trio Andrea Yu, Kamal Sowa and Denis Odoi has suffered relegation with Dutch side NAC Breda following the club's confirmed drop from the Dutch Eredivisie to the Eredivisie. The result was sealed after 16th place Volendam drew 1-1 with Excelsior, taking their tally to 32 points, 7 clear of NAC Breda with just 2 matches remaining. Even with games still to play, the mathematics confirm Breda can no longer escape the bottom three in the 18-team league. Bringing an end to sport here on Sunrise on 3FM 92.7. My name is Bill Ishen. We'll come back same time tomorrow with more updates from the world of sports, especially with the Athletics African Senior Championships. But until then, have a great morning.

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And you're live on Sunrise on 3FM 92.7, some 20 minutes after 8 here on your Urban Lifestyle Radio. My name is Johnny Hughes. Botna Zosim Lena. Yes, for you to know that we're also live on KESME 107.1 in Tamale. 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And you'll be connected. I guarantee that you'll enjoy yourself and have a good time.

And you know that the 24th African Athletics Championships for Accra 2026 is coming up. I'm going to ask you a question. Are you ready? Ghana, are you ready? Well, get ready, get set for Africa's biggest athletic spectacle. That's the 24th Senior African Athletics Championship coming live to Accra, Ghana. ACCRA, Accra, Ghana. We're hosting all the important people and all the important athletes you can find. Yeah, right here. It's from the 12th to the 17th of May, 2026. That's from tomorrow all the way down to the 17th of May, 2026. The University of Ghana Sports Complex, Legon, becomes the battleground where Africa's finest champions go head-to-head in thrilling back-to-back track and field competition for your entertainment, relaxation, and also to make sure that you are right in the center. Watch global stars like Beatrice Chebet, Faith Chepagon, Toby Amusan, Colin Kibin Natipi, Joseph Pambule, Akani Simbiri, Muzala Zamukonga, alongside Ghana's own very spirited sprint champions and stars, Benjamin Azamati, Abdurrashid Saminu, our very own Benjamin Azamati, Abdurrashid Samanu, Saminu, Abdurrashid Saminu, they're going to be there as well. Spirited sprint stars. Now, this is speed. This is power. This is pride. This is Africa competing at its highest levels. Right on the soil, right here in Accra, Ghana. The 24th Senior African Athletics Championships. Feel the heat. Champions within Accra. And is this powered by the Ministry of Sports and Recreation, Ghana Federation of Athletics, and the Confederation of Athletics, African Athletics. You have to be there to feel it. You have to be there to witness it. Be part of history. From the 12th to the 17th of May, right here. Come, feel it. Let's vibe together. Live it. Live. Witness history. And feel the heat. Azamati and Saminu will make us proud.

know, Malta Guinness is a very interesting drink. Very popular. Malta Guinness says we move. Did you know that Malta Guinness is brewed from real malt barley and sorghum? Well, it's the sorghum is grown right here in Ghana. That's right. So your sorghum and your malt barley, but your sorghum is grown right here in Ghana. 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I encourage you to vim up your daily pursuits with the revitalizing taste of Malta Guinness. And your Malta Guinness is packed with B vitamins. It's time to make that move. It's time for a cold Malta Guinness. And remember to always look out for the proudly made in Ghana symbol on every bottle or a can of Malta Guinness that you procure or buy. Malta Guinness, we move. Now, there's a reason you have to buy Malta Guinness made in Ghana. If you choose made in Ghana Malta Guinness or Malta Guinness made in Ghana over imported ones from, say, Nigeria, it means you're protecting local businesses, you're creating and saving jobs, you're supporting Ghanaian industry, you're boosting their economic growth, you're showing national pride, and also, most importantly, you're able to contact the production source if the need arises. Malta Guinness made in Ghana by Ghanaians for Ghanaians. Malta Guinness made in Ghana, lower in sugar, brewed for the Ghanaian taste buds. It has a taste suitable for Ghanaian taste buds. Comes in sleek cans, the Jeje cans, that's what we call it. It has the proudly made in Ghana symbol on the pack. It has the premium badge on that label. Go out there today, get a chilled bottle of Malta Guinness or a chilled can of the Malta Guinness. The Jeje can, I mean, only 12 Ghana cedis. Have you tried Malta Guinness with tea bread? Malta Guinness with tea bread. It is heavenly, I'm telling you. Oh, get, yeah. Yeah, hot tea bread and chilled Malta Guinness. My brother and my sister, you will thank me. I have been there before, I know. Especially the Jeje can. And the Jeje can, you don't know. I have been there before, you will thank me. You try it. Chilled Malta Guinness. Hot tea bread. Get into the big conversation in a bit. And have a conversation. We're asking, BEC ends today, but beyond the BEC, are we preparing students for exams or for life? What are we seeking to do? The president also has launched another accommodation program. We're asking Sanglemi to Dedesua. Can Ghana trust another major housing promise? It's a conversation I always have. Sanglemi is there. There's also Botiman and many others that come along. The New Patriotic Party, that's the nation's biggest opposition party, has internalized its committees and seeking to lace their boots and get ready for the 2028 general elections. We'll get into that conversation. We'll have three guests come out. Dean Abdullahi, Deputy National Communications Director of the NPP. Dr. Abdul Khalid Mohammed Sharif is the MP for Nangtong. We'll be engaging them in a bit. Some 31 minutes after 8 here on Sunrise on 3FM 92.7. And today is the 11th day of May. Happy birthday to you if it's your birthday. But now let's get straight into the big conversation.

0: Welcome back and thank you very much indeed for joining us. We're live on Facebook at 3FM 927. You can always connect with us also on X, on Instagram, on TikTok and on WhatsApp. We invite you to join us in the conversations. We know at this point that the BEC, the Basic Education Certificate Examination, will end today. And the conversation we're asking, and we wish all the students writing very, very well, but we're asking that conversation and whether or not we are preparing students for the future or we are preparing them just for the sake of exam for them to make progress in school. In studio now is Dr. Abdul Khalid Mohammed Sharif. He's a member of parliament for the good people of Nangtong. And he will be joined later by Kamal Dean, His Excellency. Let me actually put it that way because he's been an ambassador before. His Excellency Kamal Dean Abdullahi, Deputy National Communications Director of the NPP. Well, Doc, let me welcome you. Good morning. How are you doing?
1: Thank you very much, Zosimlina. Traditional area.
0: Nah.
1: I would want to say a very good morning to you.
0: Nah.
1: Me, I'm Wanzam.
0: Oh, okay.
1: So you see, because you are now, you know what Wanzams are.
0: Mm, yes, I know.
1: Okay, so I'm your beautician in a sense. I make sure you appear.
0: That's right.
1: Looking
0: That's
1: very
0: right.
1: nice for everybody else.
0: That's
1: to
0: right.
1: See. I would say a very good morning to you and our listeners out there. I would also say a very good morning to my constituents. The chiefs and people of Nangtong constituency, and a very good morning to everyone else that's listening to us. And it's good to be here. I think this is my first time here, and it's good to see you too, Johnny, and everything.
0: Indeed.
1: Now that you are a chief, it becomes difficult for me to call you Johnny.
2: Sunrise on 3.
1: We respect our chiefs.
0: I understand, but it's okay. For the purposes of this conversation, let's do it that way. Let me also announce to you that we're live on KESME FM 107.1. in Tamale and beyond. So you can always tune in anywhere around the world. 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But Doc, let me begin with it. I'm sure you have fondest memories of the days when you sat for your BECE. What comes to mind when we talk about BECE for you?
1: So first and foremost, I would want to say a very big congratulations to all students that have undergone this particular
0: process. Please use the mic for me.
1: I think it's ending today.
0: That's right. It is.
1: We say a very big congratulations to them. They put in a lot of efforts. I say particularly a very big congratulations to my students from my constituency. This year we had 1,010 students from Nangtong sitting for the basic certificate examination. In our own small way, we have been able to support a bit of them, to encourage them, and then to tell them that, look, for us who especially come from rural areas, the deficits are there. Deficits in terms of facilities, furniture, school learning materials, etc. But we always encourage our young ones that, look, our circumstances would not definitely decide our future. So for me, as a young man that was growing up in Tamale, the basic certificate examination was one key way. I mean, our parents always taught us that the only way to succeed was to go to school.
0: Right.
1: I mean, there was nothing else they could give to us apart from school. So starting my basic education somewhere in Bethel Methodist, which is in Tshilo, then later to Tabale International School, where I took my basic certificate examination. It was a long road, but thanks to Allah, I mean, it was long, it was interesting, but for us in those early days, because I think I took the BEC somewhere in 2004.
0: Okay.
1: Somewhere in 2004.
0: I took mine in 1999.
1: Yes, you are an older guy. You are the older guy, but it brings fond memories. I mean, the ignite candles, the desire to achieve something and to make sure that

0: two things, the decisions they will make, the parent serves as a guide, and the child becomes that kind of child that we are looking out for.
1: Right.
0: That person that is going to contribute in making Ghana a better place.
1: Mm-hmm. Thank you very much, Doc. We're live on KESME 107.1 FM in Tamale. My guest in studio, Dr. Abdul Khalik Mohammed Sharif, is a member of parliament for Nangtong. Joining us now is His Excellency Kamal Din Abdullahi, Deputy National Communications Director of the MPP. Kamal, assalamu alaikum.
2: Wa alaikum assalam, my good brother. How are you?
1: Alive and well.
2: How was the weekend?
1: Well, I shook hands
2: with... I overheard you saying you were in Tamale.
1: I shook hands with Yana, actually.
2: Oh, really?
1: And he gave me a smock and a new title.
2: Of course. So. I don't know why your producer decided to pay me with my honorable member of parliament.
0: He's my constituent.
2: My honorable member of parliament. When I saw the flyer last night, so I was like, oh, no. If I knew this,
1: so
2: I would
1: So that's me.
2: I would have said no.
1: The Yana's Palace.
2: Oh, great. You have been decorated.
1: Yes.
2: Excellent. Excellent.
1: With a new title as well.
2: Ghana is one of the generous kings we have. I mean, you don't go to this old man without he gifting you something, basically. So, I mean, Degbang is great, and we just pray for unity for Degbang. Let me first of all set off by saying good morning to your cherished listeners.
1: Right.
2: And also good morning to my honorable member of parliament, Doc. Sunrise. I was listening to him on my way here. And, of course, he eloquently and excellently, you know, elucidated what we ought to do as a people to develop our lot in terms of education or to develop the youth in terms of education and all that. Congratulations to all those who went through the BEC exam.
1: They were actually finished today.
2: Yeah, they will be finishing today. Let's congratulate them. I mean, they've gone through, they're still going through. And I know that in the Nangtong district, obviously, like he rightly mentioned, we had some centers, one in Tampion, one in Nangtong. So putting together, we have over 1,000 plus candidates who sat. And last week I was here, and of course I commended he and the DC for, and as well as the Director of Education, the Director of Education, for the yeoman's job that they did in ensuring that facilities and some assistance was given to the candidates, as it were. So that said, I think we are on good course as a people, and we just need to ensure that we prepare the minds of our young people to face the future. So I could not have agreed more with your producers when they say that, look, we're going to talk to how well we should prepare our
1: them for life.
2: Young ones for life. I mean, so important, basically. Listening to Honorable, he also admitted that some parts of the education ought to be strengthened.
1: That's right.
2: In terms of giving them some skill, in terms of ensuring that at least the person, as it were, comes out and don't just see the world as, you know, a place that is going to be difficult for him to fit in, or she to fit in, or for her to fit in, I should say. Basically, for me, I have a problem with our system of education.
1: Tell me about it. What's your challenge?
2: You know,
1: with it.
2: First and foremost, we must develop, or we must make conscious efforts in developing the STEM education.
1: Okay.
2: Science, technology, engineering, and mathematics is so important.
1: In fact, the advanced countries have added arts to it, so they do STEAM.
2: When somebody even tells me STEM should start at secondary school, I disagree. I mean, the young person who is referred to much more like a tabula rasa, you know, it has a clean slate, can
1: absorb a lot
2: whatever you're going to give to that person. And that prepares and propels the person into the future. So for me, even I think that from primary six, when you go to other jurisdictions, they even begin from primary one, primary two. They start teaching them hands-on issues to do or things to do.
1: In China, for example.
2: So by the time the person moves to junior high school, go to high school, the person is well equipped as to what to do for, I mean, to fend for myself, as it were. We don't do that here. I think it is about time we have a deliberate policy, okay, as a country, that of course will prepare our young ones towards the future. But what it is now, like he rightly put it, literacy and numeracy is what we're actually giving to them. And that's just it. See, and we have even introduced some bit, even though it's conventional, some bit of politics in everything we do. Even in education. Look, believe it or not, this doom certain, a child will talk to you about it.

0: Okay? Because maybe I heard my parents talking about it. This MPP NDC Sunrise thing, a child in family six is talking to you about it. My daughter, she's in class four. She's able to tell me, after this, my friend, her parents are NDC. After this, my friend, her I'm telling
1: you. Taya is able to say that.
0: Yes. Taya tells me that.
1: Ooh.
0: She's not my friend. I said, why? No, the parents are NDC. You won't believe it.
1: I'm finding it difficult.
0: This is something I'm telling you.
1: And
0: that's the level. That's the level of danger we are exposing our kids to.
1: Mm.
0: Trust me. It's a level, because, like I said, they are tabula rasa. They sit with you. Mm. They listen to your conversation in the hall. They know what you do. Mm. They listen to your mother. Mm. You get what I mean? So they pick those things.
1: Mm.
0: Now, when they go to school, they try to inculcate that in their conversations
1: mm.
0: and draw the line between themselves. And that's what I said, by convention, we are introducing something that is so dangerous for the kids. So dangerous. We're not seeing it. Now, let's look at the history of BEC or JHS.
1: Mm.
0: It started with JSS.
1: Right.
0: Or junior secondary school.
1: That's right.
0: And I read a bit about it when Achampong actually started it.
1: Mm-hmm.
0: Somewhere in 1978.
1: Mm.
0: Achampong mooted the idea.
1: Right.
0: Got some schools to be piloted as junior secondary school.
1: Mm.
0: It failed along the line. Until somewhere in 1987, Jerry Rawlings decided that let's bring it back.
1: Mm.
0: Around 87, all the one KBS Santianko were under education, as it were. And then the first one, the first year it is supposed to, they wrote in 1990. And it started in 1987, by 1990 they had first, as it were. And then it goes on and on. And it started with the concept of how can we prepare these kids?
1: Mm-hmm.
0: Okay?
1: For life.
0: For life. So, like you rightly mentioned, technical drawing,
1: technical skills, vocational skills,
0: were all
1: life skills.
0: And there were supposed to be farms, school farms at the JHS level.
1: Agri science.
0: Mm. And you're supposed to do project work with this is the, you know, with all the botanical names, whatever. Show them how, you know, agri is supposed to be handled. All these things. Today, no. We have shelved all those ones and given way to literacy and numeracy. Theory. Even the theory, they don't even get it better. And the sad part of it, even the theory, go to our public schools, pathetic. In the morning. He's from a rural area, I'm from a rural area, like him. I'm his constituents. I know what is happening. Go to our schools there. Recently, he was in Naprosi, close to my area, to cut sword for a school to be built for them. I must say thanks to the chief of Naprosi, okay, who, of course, initiated something like that to get a school because the community doesn't even have a school.
1: Hmm.
0: As you say, not Naprosi, no, that's Sahana Yile or something like that. Okay, but of course, close to Naprosi as it were. It tells you that we are still lagging behind in terms of infrastructure. And not just only the infrastructure, the soft support that we need to give them, proper education. It's lacking, not only in that district. I'm talking about all public schools.
1: Come on.
0: That is why we have parents today preferring private schools to public schools.
1: Come on. Since I was made a chief in the north,
0: I
1: had opportunity. I took interest to visit some of the schools. Sometimes you get into a classroom, you can find about 100 children in one small classroom.
0: So teacher-student ratio is a problem.
1: So then I asked the teacher, how do you teach them?
0: Look, they just come, they pretend to work. Call a spade a spade. Go to our community. He's an MP. He's been going around. He knows what is happening. 3FM. When I go to Zao and look at the conditions of, under which my students at the public schools teach, I mean, learn, it's pathetic.
1: Yeah.
0: When you go to some of the villages, it's pathetic.
1: Mm.
0: There's even a community, Moya. Moya doesn't have a school. Under his constituency. Moya, after Dwahe, then you move on. There's... They don't even have a school. The kids have to cross a stream. So when it rains, no school for them to come to Dwahe for school. This is a serious one. You understand? I mean, I'm the public sector schooling. Look, governments, not just only this government, government upon government have not been too deliberate about it.
1: But Kamal, you see,
0: that is why I sometimes commend Nana Adonka Akufo-Addo when since 2008, thereabout, when he tried to become president, he kept on saying, look, let's do free SHS.
1: Come on, you see, the public schools used to be the norm.
0: Yeah.
1: But private schools used to be the exception.
0: Absolutely.
1: So that I went to a typical Saito school.
0: You see?
1: So you find people who say, I went to a public school. For example, Nana Dodan Kwekufuado, He attended the same site with my father, government boys' school, and they later went to Row Road. Proper Saito boys, even though their parents had money.
0: Wow.
1: That was the system then. What? How did we move away from that to now prefer private schools?
0: The big question on the big conversation. How did that change?
2: Sunrise.
0: What is the problem? So are we not going, is it not important for us now for our MPs to relook at it, call for educational reforms, see how we can strengthen public schools? Look, in the U.S., with my brother's travels, I travel.
1: Mm.
0: Go to the U.S., the public schools are more stronger.
1: Yeah.
0: Stronger at the base, especially at the base level.
1: Mm-hmm.
0: It is even at the top colleges where you can get private, you understand? But when it comes to the base, primary, okay, right, coming up, trust me, the public schools don't.
1: And I'll shock you. Most of the private schools, the very good ones that are running, were engineered or started by people who went to public schools in the past.
0: Headmasters, teachers.
1: In the past.
0: You will see somebody who is educated, who is trained under training college, after, instead of giving back to society, the person who goes to set up his own school.
2: The best in the movie.
0: That's what happens. And then they strengthen the private schools at the what? Expense of the public schools. Look, if we really want to serve equity as a country, it is important we look at our system of education again. Because not all parents have money to take these kids through private schools. Okay? Not all of us. It is important they look at the base. And anyone, like Honorable said, if we get it wrong in the beginning, obviously you will not get it right at the top. It will really be very difficult. So I think that, yes, the BEC requirement to land, it is important that we train our kids at that level to face the world. Why? Until the inception of free SHS, you see kids on the streets with shoeshine boxes.
1: Oh, come on, please.
0: Yes. Today, yes. Go out there and do a search. Those dudes who shine nine are Nigerians, not Ghanaians again.
1: Oh, are you serious?
0: Yes, I am telling you. Look, this is a fact. I've been deliberate about it. I checked.
1: Until you did it. You conducted a research. You conducted a research on it.
0: Look. Do a random check when you go out today. It's an exercise. And this is a credible in media house. Do it. Until the inception of free SHS. We had boys from Mampong, with all respect to the people from Mampong, boys from the Bono region, boys from where? They were doing sunshine. When you ask them, maybe a school, my papa, my parents in this school, secondary school, this was their reason. Dog chains, people were selling dog chains on the street. Find out. And so this is a serious matter. Until the inception of free SHS, which actually has paired Ghana off this. That's why I said we should give so much credit to Akufo-Addo and the MPP government. We are always forward thinkers as a party. We always tend to ensure that this country
1: How did this become a political conversation?
0: It's not politics. No, look. If a man does something good, give it to that person.
1: Nobody has said he has not done anything.
0: That is why I'm saying that a policy that has come to change the paradigm that we know.
1: But the free SHS will be fed by the basic school. And we have all admitted to the challenges of the basic school. So why are we migrating this conversation now to
0: I am saying free that SHS? Whether we like it or not, this is a test. Check it. Today, kids who are going around, or young ones going around doing sunshine today, are not Ghanaians. Most of them are Nigerians.
1: Okay.
0: I speak impeccable French, and I interact with them.
1: I hear you.
0: But I'm saying that free SHS cured that. So I expected, of course, this government is going to do more in education. They are not, they've also left it. Led by my brother Haruna Idrisu. They're also doing their best. You understand? To keep it up. But of course, who started it? How did they start it? What was the thinking? What was actually going to be the ripple effect of bringing in this? This has been positive.
1: But Kamal, if you are looking at the historical perspective, and that Dr. Nkrumah, people went to school for free.
0: For sure.
1: People went to secondary school.
0: It wasn't everybody. Under Dr. Nkrumah, there was what we call the privilege should pay the fees. And then the less privileged, in this case, northern part of Ghana, were actually not giving.
1: So the idea was went to school for free. And all the,
0: so fine. But why? Under Akufo-Addo, the people didn't go for free. He did a holistic. It was universal.
1: But when you started the...
0: He made a holistic.
1: But people
0: said it was not going to
1: When you started the GSS conversation... When you started the GSS conversation...
0: They said it was a 419. They even sang songs on it.
1: You said that GSS was piloted by somebody.
0: Yes, by Achampong.
1: It failed. Yeah. And then you go, why don't you talk about free SHS? Then you leave the Nkrumah bit and you just come and talk about
0: Akufo-Addo.
1: Unless you don't want us to speak facts. Let's have an intellectual trade.
0: And that's exactly what
1: I'm doing. Because you are an intellectual.
0: I've not made any statement here that is not factual. It is a fact that free SHS in the contemporary times was actually initiated by Nana Addo-Dankwa Akufo-Addo and the MPP administration. Fact.
1: Okay.
0: Free SHS, John Dramani Mahama was on record. It was on record, right, I should say, to stand. He was at TEPCOS. He said if he had money worth over 2 billion Ghana cedis, he wouldn't budget it for free SHS. He's on record to have said that. He poo-pooed it. Lee Okran. It's late Lee Okran now.
1: Yeah.
0: Late Lee Okran poo-pooed it. The people, even Steve March, NDC here, they were matching free SHS 419. Today they are using it. Their budget today, in fact, is about 3 point something billion.
1: You should be happy about it.
0: I'm happy. They said they will not even invest 2 billion in it. Through their own president. Today, they are investing over 3 point something billion in it. So I'm telling you that, look, we need forward thinkers. We need people who think about this country.
1: Okay, I hear you. Let me bring Doc in so we wrap up on this conversation.
3: Yes, of course.
1: Doc.
3: The journey is so easy. My good brother.
1: Microphone, please use it.
3: My good brother. I didn't want us to go on this.
1: That's why I was asking him how this became a political conversation.
3: Exactly. I mean,
0: policies are
3: free, compulsory basic education.
1: Right.
3: It's not the brainchild of anyone. It's the brainchild of the Constitution of Ghana.
0: That's the right. For free SHS.
1: Allow him. He kept quiet for you. Allow him, please.
3: Free, compulsory.
1: FQ.
3: It's the brainchild of the Constitution of the Republic of Ghana. And then there was nowhere anybody was saying that free SHS was bad. But there was an issue that we said that if it is us, we will not implement it the way you are doing. And this was very clear. We're saying that do it in a systematic and in a realistic way so that it does not affect teaching and learning. When they did it the way they did with double track, triple track, red, green, yellow, what was the performance of the students? Where were the students sleeping? We're saying that, look, we had a structure. If you want to do free senior high school, it means that you wanted to increase enrolls. You wanted to increase enrollment. If you are increasing enrollment at St. Thomas Aquinas, and you don't have enough classroom blocks there, you don't have enough dormitories, what were you going to
1: do? Access and quality.
3: Exactly. So the basic concept of the NDC was that let's have access and let's have quality. They just said they wanted access. And I'm surprised at His Excellency that he has done research to show.
1: Yeah, he said that. You heard him. Shoemaker, shoe shine boys.
3: Let's stop these jokes.
0: It's not a joke.
1: Come on, allow him. He kept quiet for you.
0: That's fine.
1: I think that we should.
3: Yes, that's fine. I kept quiet. Look, even as he said today, with free SHS, with access and increasing of quality and everything. Look, we still have issues of enrollment. We still have Ghanaian children. Johnny, if you want, just take this road from here until you get to Osu and you find still kids that are on the streets of Ghana. And that should be of concern to he and then to me.
1: And that's basic school children.
3: Yes,
1: or what?
3: People still leave school. People do not have... Look, you change the curriculum of the basic schools. For 3 years, there was no books for the students to learn.
1: Right.
3: Is that not the case? Is that the quality of the education we're looking at? So look, I am saying that, and you remember what I said. I said that, look, successive governments have contributed to making our educational system what it is today.
1: That's right.
3: And I am not going to walk away from that fact. But you see, let's not create a certain impression that a certain new concept came all the way from Mars and it was dropped onto us and then all of a sudden it solved the problem. Look, he's aware. Did free SHS stop in the 4-8 years of their government? Did it solve the problems?
1: No, the problems.
3: Had the problem solved, even as we said today?
1: No, you cannot say that.
3: Today, as we sit, then let me remind His Excellency, if it's the issue of infrastructure, in the last 1 year, each of the 261 districts in Ghana has had one kindergarten, one JHS, one primary. He was saying, Moya, There's no school. But I'll tell him there was no JSS between Moya and Jam. But thanks to His Excellency John Dramani Mahama, children who were walking more than 10 kilometers to access JSS in my constituency. Today at Bungnaile, there's a JSS block that is being built there.
0: It's been built, not done.
3: No, I mean, this is what I'm saying.
4: That's okay.
3: So 261, 261 times 3. This year, the same formula is being used. But are we saying that because we have built, say, over all those number of schools, are we saying that we have solved the problems of our educational system?
1: We cannot say that.
3: We are not saying that free SHS was bad. I will still say we're saying that the processes leading to its implementation was what we were totally against. We are saying that those processes, we're saying we could have done it in a much more better way to improve the skills. It's not just access we're looking at. We're also looking at the quality.
1: Quality. Okay. All right. Thank you very much. We're live on KESPI 107.1 FM in Tamale. This is the big conversation here on Sunrise on 3FM 92.7. My name is Johnny Hughes. The MPP has announced a list of committees that will work towards their victory in 2028. We'll get into that conversation right after this.

0: 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Now, we also know that the 24th African Athletics Championship, Accra 2026, Ghana, are you ready? That's what we're asking you. Get set for Africa's biggest athletics spectacle. That's the 24th Senior African Athletics Championships coming live to Accra, Ghana, ACCRA. And that's going to happen from the 12th to the 17th of May 2026. The University of Ghana Sports Complex, Legon, becomes the battleground where Africa's finest champions go head to head in thrilling track and field competition. Watch global stars like Beatrice Shebet, Faith Kipyong, Toby Amusan, Colin Kebin Natisipi, Joseph Fanbule, Akani Simbere, and Muzala Samukonga. Also alongside Ghana's own spirited sprint champions, Benjamin Azamati and Abdul Rashid Saminu will be there. This is speed, this is power, this is pride, this is Africa competing at its highest levels. That's the 24th Senior African Athletics Championships. Feel the heat, champions within Africa, powered by the Ministry of Sports and Recreation, the Confederation of African Athletics, and the Ghana Athletics. Also, you have to be there. That's, I encourage you to be there to feel it live, witness history, be part of history, immerse yourself in it, and also enjoy the heat that comes.
1: The NBA playoffs are underway, and now you can trade every game on Kaushi. 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On Kaushi, you're trading against other people in a live market. No house, no odds makers. 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For a limited time, download the Kaushi app and use code JUMP to get $10 when you trade $10. K-A-L-S-H-I. Kaushi. Trade on anything.
0: Comes along with all of the 24th Senior Athletes African competition happening here in Ghana, the Republic of Ghana, that is. Now, quickly, we will take on the new Patriotic Party conversation in a bit. But first, after this, come on.
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4: 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From May 12th to May 17th, 2026. The 24th African Athletics Championship. 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

0: Welcome back and thank you very much indeed. There's 19 minutes after 9 on Sunrise on 3FM 92.7. My name is Johnny Hughes. We're on The Big Conversation and we're live on Facebook at 3FM 927, also on X, on WhatsApp and TikTok. But also we're live in KESME 107.1 in Tamale and beyond. Now, Dr. Baumia's competitors have accepted 2028 campaign roles. The party has also moved to form committees. Come on. Good? Bad?
1: I don't know if you have followed the MPP and how we actually go about mooting the ideas of how to put up our campaigns since 1992. When we have a flag bearer in place, the flag bearer is tasked to ensure that his campaign team, I mean, that is done in conjunction with the party executive anyway, is set up as it were. What we have now is not necessarily the campaign team. No. So there shouldn't be this erroneous impression out there that we are setting up a campaign team. That's not yet what it is. The constitution mandates the national executive to set up what we call standing committees.
0: Right.
1: Just like when you have in under corporate governance, you may have a board and under the board will have some committees. Even in parliament, you also have committees as it were. So basically the constitution of the New Patriotic Party mandates us, when you look at Article 10 of the constitution, to set up standing committees. Okay. So exactly what we did was, the last I was in a meeting myself, what we did was to set up the standing committees.
0: Okay.
1: And a lot of considerations go into there. We look at the future stance of Kamal. Where will Kamal be going? Will Kamal be available? Will this person be available? Will he be available? All these things ought to be done before names are even churned out.
0: Okay.
1: Because they may put you in a particular committee and your interest is at variance with that particular committee. So you may be busy somewhere and this, all these things ought to be done.
0: Right.
1: So I think what we did was to, first of all, heed to what the constitution said and then set up the standing committees. In this case, there's the organizational committee, the strategic committee, the communication committee,
0: policy.
1: I mean, all this, we set up that.
0: Energy.
1: But what we have as sector committees emanates usually from the flag bearers' outfit.
0: Okay.
1: Again, he does that in consultation with the National Council and National Executive. He doesn't do it on, I mean, alone. So the sector committees normally look at a structure on how we can come up with policies, which eventually may be drafted into a manifesto.
0: Okay.
1: You get what I mean?
0: I get it.
1: So basically, if you are talking of local government, you have a committee, they may come with ideas. Then later on,
0: we can
1: they will fine tune or they shape them into maybe a manifesto. Foreign affairs, we may do that. Okay, energy, whatever. So we have all these committees. It's just to prepare your mind towards public service because you are going to be voted for by Kenyans. And you ought to have a structure put in place that when you are voted for, you're not taken by surprise. You're not ambushed. You have to, so exactly that we did the last time. That's why I'm saying I'm surprised it's a conversation here.
0: So,
1: but
0: so,
1: of course, it's good for clarity to be given, as it were.
0: Great education. But the big conversation here is that all those who contested Dr. Baumia have accepted to play a role in this structure.
1: It has always been the case in MPP, actually. We've always had that. You know, let me tell you, for politics, it goes with emotion sometimes. Why do I say it goes with emotion sometimes?
0: Tell me.
1: You are a human being.
0: Mm-hmm.
1: Even a contest between you and your wife at home as to what should we cook. Okay? Sometimes becomes a worry.
0: Right.
1: Let me say, why do I say a worry? Maybe your wife wins. Today we're going to do fufu. Maybe your interest was maybe rice balls. Because she has been able to advance superior arguments and fufu has, you know,
0: won.
1: Naturally, you'll be a bit down.
0: Right.
1: Because you didn't get what you want. That's politics. And politics also come with same. So if I contested with Johnny, it is just fair that I wanted to win. But I did not win. So there I would have to inculcate in or bring in sportsmanship in the game. Even though emotionally I am down, but I have to come back to see how we can serve a collective interest, in this case, which is the party. So when you look at our primaries that we've always had, presidential primaries, from 92 till date, the Edu Buahi days, the Kufuor days, when we had the Great Alliance in 1996, then to 2000 and all that. 2000, for instance, look, Sinyani was like do and die affair.
0: That's right.
1: 1998. If you follow the history of you, a lot, it wasn't easy. To the extent that people thought that Nana Akufo-Addo was not going to support Kufuor in the campaign.
0: That's right.
1: But hey, he came back by 1999. After that, he announced in Sinyani himself again. Now look, I am ready and poised to support our candidate we have chosen. And that's exactly what has happened. So Kobina Japon, who contested, is on board. My brother Brian Champong, who contested, is on board. Okay.
0: Kennedy
1: Japon is on board. Yao Edichu is on board. All of them are on board. And I said, they go on the sector committees as co-chairs or advisors to see how we can shape policies to help this party, right, as it were. So that's exactly what we did.
0: I hear you. Doc, what do you have to say about this?
2: First and foremost, I would say that every country needs a credible opposition to keep the government in check, to make sure that the government delivers on its promises. So for us from the NDC, it's always good when we see that the NPP tries its best to be that credible opposition that we are looking out for. Nobody really wants a one-state Ghana,
0: one-party
2: Ghana, one-party state. I just want us to go back a little bit, Johnny. Okay. Mm-hmm. You see, we're saying that NPP presidential primaries from 1992 and how it went. But this particular presidential primaries was different from the rest. It was a reverse order. Because usually what they did was that, like any of the political parties we have, you start from the branches and then you go up. But because there was a candidate already that they determined,
0: Okay, go ahead. Sorry.
2: Johnny, there was a predetermined candidate.
0: Oh, but there was a contest, though.
2: No, there was no contest. People came to ensure that the predetermined candidate was not going to be that candidate. But it wasn't it was a selection, not an election. And Johnny, there's a difference between elections and selection. The candidate was selected already. And to make sure that that candidate goes through, they had to reverse the order. And that's what creates the confusion. That's what creates the confusion. And look, I always say, look, it's fine. I said the last time, Dr. Bawumia took NPP to an election where they lost almost with 1.5 million votes. I mean, in the beauty of politics and everything, if the NPP still believes that he's the best man to lead them into the next election, is it not good for us? And then let's watch the committees.
0: It's good for you, the NDC.
2: No, it's good for us.
0: Well, how is it good?
2: But if you went into a contest with a flag bearer who lost as much as 1.5 million votes, and then you don't allow this same flag bearer to go through the necessary and right competitive way of being chosen, you reverse the order to make that particular candidate a favorite to win. So, all of a sudden, you see, my brother is here. I said today, I'm going to talk for him. He's here.
0: But he can't speak for himself.
2: No, let me speak for him. Okay. What I'm going to say, he cannot say because he's
3: what
2: an
3: is it
2: MPP.
3: At all?
2: Okay. Let me talk for him.
0: Okay,
2: because I want him to be the parliamentary candidate for Nantong. You know, because at the last election, his opponent, I mean, the one he contested with in the primaries, I think he beat His Excellency just with 2 votes.
3: It was 10 votes.
2: Ten votes.
3: But he's a voter, so
2: About 10 votes. That's how he lost the last NDP primaries. And you know what? He worked hard. Johnny, I'll show you a certain picture. Look, this man, there was one campaign thing they went. If you had seen Honorable Kamal, like he was in the Sahara Desert, his shoes, everything was very, very dusty. He worked hard. He campaigned hard. But you know what? Even up to today, they said, this man, he didn't vote for the NPP. So today, you see he's running to Tamale and going back. You know why he's running?
0: No, I don't know.
2: Because any branch executive that shows interest in Kamal's bid to become a candidate, they say, no, we'll take your name out. Oh.
0: You can't be serious about that.
2: I'm telling you, that's what I'm saying. I'm going to talk for him because you see, the other candidate, I flawed him already. That's a dead good. We don't want to talk. Let's get a better competition with myself and His Excellency.
0: Okay.
2: You see, that's what the other candidate.
0: So you're saying that anybody who comes to say that, I want to support Kamal,
2: yes,
0: his name is expunged from the.
2: But
0: that's not what the MPP does.
2: This is what is happening to him.
3: I am here, so I'll respond to what he says. So don't worry.
2: He cannot come on. If you say this thing and go home, your people will
3: I'll respond
2: that
3: to
2: doctor
3: it.
2: Doctor was talking for you and you are changing this thing. Look, this is the fact that look, just like the way the flag bearer was chosen, there are certain areas that there are certain favorite candidates already, so, or certain people feel that they are kingmakers. Nantong is one of them and he's suffering. He won't say it though. May I talk for him? Look. So, Johnny, what we are saying is that we want a credible opposition.
0: Okay.
2: We want an opposition that can stand up to the government and keep the government on its toes. The NPP They have gone through their presidential primaries. Mm-hmm. They are now doing the branch elections through to get national executives, mm-hmm. etc.
1: Yeah.
2: As a political party, we wish them well.
1: Mm.
2: But if you look at the committees, Johnny, look at the names that are co-chairing and mm-hmm. everything, from the finance to energy. What new thing are they bringing? The same set of people that led them to the most gruesome defeat in the history of Ghana. Johnny, they are the same people that are in this committee. What is new? The best in the morning. Dr. Amin Anta, my uncle, finance, everything. Inflation was upcoming, Johnny, 23%. Is that not the case?
0: But he took over from somebody.
2: No,
0: when the thing was already
2: 23%. Inflation. Mm. Is that not it? Mm. Dr. Educhu, what was the state of our education while he was leaving?
3: Oh, really?
2: What was it?
0: You didn't see...
2: I'm saying that...
0: I should do a scan.
2: Suduka Daya. The same set problems that confronted Ghana 2 years ago.
0: Duka Daya.
2: Now put Suduka Daya in one set again. What new thing is coming?
0: Come on.
1: Yeah.
0: First, talk about the album.
1: First of all, let me speak to it. Okay. I mean, I'm here.
0: Quickly, so we can swap.
1: And whatever happens in the party, I am a beneficiary.
0: Mm.
1: Or if you like, I should be part of it.
0: Mm.
1: Yes, that may be the observation he has. I can't fault him for his opinion. But what I do know is that it has always been my principle that I don't meddle in polling stations elections.
0: Okay.
1: I do not.
0: Mm.
1: Because the truth is that, look, check the history of people who build albums, so-called building album by themselves.
0: Mm.
1: They usually struggle in the end. Okay? And he knows my constituency very well. They are in communities.
0: Mm.
1: And these communities, we seem to know each other properly. Okay? So when I decide to come and meddle into what they are doing, want to say, put this, put in Mr. A, don't put Mr. B, I end up crushing heads in the community.
0: Mm.
1: In the most likely event that I become the candidate, I would need everybody to work for me. So what I say is that, look, leave it to the community. Mm. Let the community decide whoever becomes whatever for me.
0: So you see, nothing of the sort is happening.
1: No, that's what I'm saying. So I'm to answer his question. Anybody on the album, I have no choice. Everybody is my man.
0: Okay.
1: That's how I see it.
0: I hear you.
1: But see, let me quickly answer this to him and let him know this. Mm. Maybe he's forgotten his recent history.
0: Mm-hmm.
1: And I have to remind Honorable. When John Dramani Mahama in 2016, as a sitting president, contested with Nana Addo Dankwa Akufo-Addo, he lost abysmally. To the extent that he described his party as a lame horse.
2: Maybe he's forgotten. Where did he describe
1: it? I can show it to you.
0: We are trying to manage
1: time. I am a student of political communication. Yeah, and so I'm so I'll show it to you. Don't worry. As a, to the extent that he described his party as a lame horse, that he rode a lame horse into the election.
0: Mm.
1: But he lost. I will show it to you. Don't worry. I'll prove it to you now. That's how I am. I don't normally. So, you see, so he's forgotten his recent, his past history. No, I don't mind.
2: 1.5 million.
1: They just won. They just won. So, you know, they're enjoying the goodwill. So,
0: but the margin, when you are enjoying the margin speak for themselves.
1: Oh, 5 million. Over 1.something million votes, he also lost. Check it.
0: But your defeat is the biggest
1: to
0: ever
1: the extent that he got 44%.
0: But I'm saying that
1: was what he got. But he got 44% in that election.
0: But your percentage
1: and I'm saying
0: was
1: that I'm saying
0: your
1: that
0: percentage after, in the last
1: that,
0: election
1: after
0: was
1: that after that what today where is Anidoho? Kuku Anidoho, where is he?
2: Oh, he's where he's supposed
1: every
2: to be.
1: Every single person who was aligned to Atamals, John Mahama's boss. Cut out in the party.
0: The question he asks is that
1: I am saying that every single person aligned to Atamals cut out in the party because he chastised them.
0: So
1: he vilified them. He said they made him ride a wrong horse into the election.
0: So we can move to the housing conversation. Yes. The question he asks is that the same set of people, who led you into the defeat, are the same set of people you have constituted into these committees.
1: With a great respect, how many times did they repeat John Dramani Mahama? Let's be factual. Let's say he has forgotten his own history. How many times did they repeat a non-performing candidate?
2: Oh, but
1: John Dramani Mahama, how many times was he repeated?
2: He won an election.
1: By virtue of divine design, he became the president. By virtue of divine design.
0: Not by the elections of the people.
1: First. He became the president. When the demise of Atamals happened, that's what I mean by virtue of divine design. He became the president.
0: Right.
4: 3 months down the line, 2012, or 6 months, he won an election. Yeah. Mm-hmm. By 2016, where we actually entrusted the management of this economy into his hands, what did we see?
0: He lost.
4: He just didn't lose. Why did he lose?
2: He
4: performed abysmally. Mm.
2: Okay.
4: You know, everybody knows where our economy was. Everybody knows whatever was happening under his first never went through any international crisis in terms of what? Pandemics and all that. Oh. He never had global crisis. Oh. But look, he incompetently handled the economy of Ghana to the extent that Ghanaians were so angry. Who brought the term Dumso?
0: He
4: Dumsoized this country. It was from 2019. It was Dr. Mahama who Dumsoized this country. Dumsoization of this economy started with Dr. Mahama. From 2013, 2014, 2015, it was the ninth, where people were dying. Okay?
0: But how did Dr. Balbina then conclude in 2017 that Dumso was fixed, but they cannot take credit for it?
4: No, I'm talking about who started the Dumso. Who brought the problem itself? He brought the problem. John Brahma brought it. He has forgotten about
0: him. And fixed it.
4: Now, where are we today?
2: Yes.
4: Tell me. I'm not surprised that, again, when I was coming and listened to you, that in Tamale, the lights went on, off, on, until you boarded your plane and you saw the energy minister sitting in there. And you were worried. And then when you were entering Accra around 7 something, look, let me tell you, anybody who sits in the plane and you see lights, you can see lights all over. You can't determine that some areas are off or not off. What you have said was just what your vision can give you. But I'm saying Dumso is still on. Because the Dumso Hene is sitting there. He brought Dumso.
0: Are you creating an impression or what?
4: No, it's not an impression. That's what it is.
0: Okay. I hear you.
4: Anyway.
2: So, Johnny, it's fine. You see, okay. I...

0: times, I think I'll love it more if I get to have a conversation with the people, you know, the people I'm writing for. Spend some 20 minutes together, play some games, have a conversation, and then I'll take it from there. Yeah. Because okay. I love fiction as well.
1: Oh.
0: I'm not a big fiction nerd, but like, the whole concept of fiction, right? I really, really
1: being able to portray something else that you're not.
0: That you're not.
1: Okay.
0: I really love it.
1: Would you consider acting? Do you think you can act?
0: I think I can act with some coaching. Okay. You know? Yeah, I can.
1: Would you consider acting?
0: I would. Maybe not in the next 2 years.
1: Okay.
0: Next year or two.
1: Okay. Okay. All right. We'll see Black or the actor.
0: You feel me?
1: I like that. Is there any part of the creative industry? Well, I know people talk about fashion and maybe you considering doing your own blend of fashion because I think you're now like the Gen Z president in terms of how people want to look. But is beyond fashion, is there any other part of the industry that you want to do? Music directing, movie directing?
0: Directing, music of this industry that I want to do. I love the clothes.
1: Okay.
0: I love the music.
1: Okay.
0: And I love the videos.
1: Okay.
0: I love the... Right now, creative direction just becomes some buzzword. So I don't know how to...
1: I know, right?
0: I don't know how to... No, I'll say I go help Farouk shoot. We'll go learn job for that.
1: Okay. I like that. Are you okay, your music, just in the same way, it's also deeply personal. There's a particular sound, even though you try and switch it up quite a bit. Do you fear the risk of repeating yourself or sounding the same or being boxed in? And how do you prevent yourself from being boxed in?
0: By being a rebel. Yeah.
1: Consistently.
0: Yeah, consistently. Like, it's a daily job to be a rebel. You know, it's in the smallest things, not even the ones you announce. You know, how you get behind the beat, you know, how you attack the beat. It's like, when I go into studios with producers that I don't know, and they say, how am I feeling? I can't say, like, what type of vibe do you want to get on? Because I don't want to say anything. I want you to, like, what do you have for me? And mostly, it's like, when I don't know the producer, and they have not worked with me before, I want them to just play.
1: Okay. You don't try and dictate.
0: Yeah.
1: Give me your sound and let me see.
0: Play.
1: Okay.
0: You have the beats. You have the keys. You have the fingers pressing this thing. What are you feeling right now? You know? Yeah.
1: And then I'll jump on that.
0: And then I jump on that. And then we try to take it from there. You understand me? Because these days we don't finish music in a session. We do back and forth. That's where it's got into. Yeah.
1: I like that. Are you maybe not afraid is the right word.
0: Yeah.
1: You also tend to state things as it is. In an industry where people don't like to hear the truth. How have you prevented, and I don't know if you made a conscious effort from the blowback?
0: By speaking less. Yeah, sometimes. Yeah, by speaking less. And then by caring about the things that I should care about.
1: What are the things you care about?
0: To state things as it is, man. If it's about my business, I can state it as it is. But I don't talk about people, their business, to go state it as it is, you know. People don't like hear truth.
1: That's true.
0: You understand me? So if it's about my business, I can say it as I want. But say I go somewhere, they ask me about somebody's business, I beg.
1: You know data.
0: I know data.
1: What's the best advice someone has given you for music?
0: For music? The making or the selling?
1: Both.
0: Okay. I think it's Jay-Z's speech to show up. That resonated with me so much. Like, and I don't know, I don't care how many times that line has been used. You really have to show up.
1: Honestly.
0: You understand me? Because it cuts across from the gym bros to everybody.
1: If you don't show up,
0: the gays go. Yeah.
1: What's the worst advice
0: West.
1: Yes.

0: anyone is giving you towards the music. I'm actually quite curious to find out who said this.
1: It's crazy, like, so this is how little you believe in this
0: oh Charlie.
1: Because people have mansions by beaches from music.
0: Literally. You know? People are billionaires from music.
1: Yeah, billionaires from musical. Yeah.
0: Was it another artist?
1: Nah.
0: Okay.
1: Nah. I'll only describe. You know, there are some people who've never been to the studio or been on a set shooting before, but they feel like they know everything about the music industry. Yeah, them kind
0: Those kind of people. In the beginning, was the industry kind to you? Did people come through in the beginning when you needed them?
1: When you say industry, what do you mean?
0: As in the music industry.
1: As an organization or the people?
0: Both.
1: The people I knew were kind to me. Mm. And I didn't care who wasn't kind to me.
0: Mm. Okay.
1: Yeah.
0: Okay.
1: The people I was with were kind to me.
0: Okay. Yeah. Now let's come to the album, Iron Boy. What's your favorite song on it?
1: Favorite song on Iron Boy right now is...
0: Does it change?
1: Yeah, it changes.
0: Okay.
1: Yeah.
0: Based on what parameters?
1: I can't tell.
0: So, but there are days that you listen to, you're like, nah, like, this is my vibe today. Okay, so what's your current vibe?
1: Current vibe, I'd say Sacrifice. I'd say Sacrifice. Because mostly when I make music, I fixate on them till I get tired. But like that particular song, I made it and then put it in a vault. I wasn't listening to it.
0: Till
1: it was time to do a final selection for the album, and then we picked it, and even that I wasn't listening.
0: Wow.
1: Yeah, I think it was. Yeah.
0: Wow.
1: Even that, I wasn't listening, because I mostly, I didn't. If I make song, then my own release, like that's what I listen all day. But like that particular song, I wasn't. I just knew it's hard. This song is excellent, but I was not listening. Yeah, till somewhere closer to the album, and then more when I started performing on the tour.
0: Which one was the hardest to do? Hardest song to do?
1: To make?
0: Yes.
1: Changes. Yeah, it took 3 days to take the vocals.
0: Really? Why?
1: Yeah. I don't know. I think it was the register. And I was hearing how it was supposed to sound, and I didn't want to just do anything. You know, I could just make something workable to work with, but I needed every note hit, right? Yes, we took 3 days to take that vocal.
0: I
1: never go forget. Like, no song, we never ever take 3 days.
0: What's the average time to create a song?
1: I'd say 12 hours.
0: Damn. Yeah. That's an insane timeline.
1: Yeah, like mostly. Earlier, we go in the studio, we finish 3 hours, 2 hours.
0: What?
1: Yeah, but like right now, we feed, then take break, then come up.
0: Wait, so in 3 hours, you can create a song that the entire world loves?
1: Of course. I think I wrote Sacrifice in under an hour.
0: DJ Phil, I beg, please line up Changes and Sacrifice for me. I actually want to listen again to it.
1: Yeah, I think I wrote Sacrifice in like an hour.
0: Damn.
1: I was in Lagos. Zed came to the apartment, and the apartment, they didn't want us to make noise, you know, so we're just playing the beat low. So I was whispering and writing on my phone. Let's finish. I came back to Ghana and took the vocals again,
0: and then that was it.
1: Yeah.
0: Okay. Let's get into this. When we come back, we'll talk about the African expansion and the world domination.

0: Mean to me about it.
1: And I actually really want to hear the story of Sacrifice before we get into the next one.
0: How many times did they write to me?
1: Such a vibe, man. Honestly, your song, your albums are cover to cover stories. Mm-hmm. Like, it's, you don't skip it. You can literally play from one song till the end. Mm-hmm. And each one has a different vibe. Each one has a different feeling. And each one makes me feel a little emotional. Mm-hmm. I'll tell you the most emotional one is One. Like, that song, it feels like a prayer.
2: Yeah.
1: I'm not even capping. Like, One feels like a prayer to me. Mm. And whenever I am feeling quite low.
2: The initial name for that song was John 10:30.
1: I like that.
2: Yeah.
1: I like that. Yeah. I like that. I like that.
2: So I and my father are on.
1: Honestly.
2: Yeah.
1: And it's been a pretty difficult kind of a few months for me. And it's the one song that always picks me up.
2: Mm.
1: Because in context, my father has passed, and you know, funerals is very cumbersome. Yeah. But that feels like a prayer that, regardless of it, first, my father is there, both in heaven and as a guardian angel, my actual biological father. And it feels like, regardless of everything that is going on in my life, I'm still grounded in something. Mm. So I think it feels different ways to each person. Mm. But I'd like to know some of the stories, some of the interesting stories behind the creation of some of the songs, starting with Sacrifice.
2: Starting with Sacrifice.
1: Yes.
2: Yeah. I think it was this feeling. Let me try to describe. You know when do you ever feel like you are not?
1: You know what?
2: I don't use enough, but like,
1: yes. So, or imposter syndrome?
2: Not even imposter syndrome. It's like being. You know when. When being human, enough for yourself and people do not become enough.
1: Mm.
2: You know, it's like when, let me try to take something from the song to help me. It's like, if I could, you wouldn't tell me to sacrifice it all.
1: Mm.
2: But I'm just another person in this world that sometimes have to put myself first. Do you understand?
1: You didn't ask me for certain sacrifices if you really loved me.
2: Can you come again?
1: You wouldn't ask me for certain things if you really loved me.
2: For some things, if you really, really, you understand me? Because if it's like when you've, for so many times, shown your loyalty to someone and then it still does not feel enough. That sometimes even you yourself start believing like you are not being loyal enough. But then you sit and evaluate and like, I really, you try your best. You have all the evidences that you try your best.
1: Okay.
2: You understand me? And then you start to make peace with it. So you start referring them to their creator. You understand me?
1: Is that a problem that you call Jesus? I love it. Okay, now One. How

0: did the story of One come about?
1: Right. The story of One came about a very, I wouldn't say traumatic, but like close traumatic experience that my dad had.
0: What happened?
1: You understand?
0: If I may ask.
1: Yeah. So the garage that he works at in Athens, fire. Yeah.
0: Haunted.
1: Yeah.
0: Damn.
1: Yeah. And when after the tour, I went to Greece. I went to Athens. He took me there. It was the whole place be like this whole compound from here to that. And if he had friends from Cameroon, Nigeria, Gabon, who do the same business with him in that same square, because they work in that same square. They ship spare tires, engines, and all of that. Everybody in container.
0: Burnt.
1: Yeah, and like Mapopi on where the fire reached, like it literally took everything for in square. Because it's square, you know. It's square, it take everything from like the morph of in square to the end of in square. Yeah.
0: Wow.
1: Yeah, it was a madness.
0: Wow. Wow.
1: Yeah. I went to see it with my eyes. Because like he sent me videos and photos, right? But you know they capture all this. But like when you go there, there's still the smell of it.
0: The smoke.
1: Yeah, you know, it's crazy.
0: Wow.
1: They make black the whole ground.
0: Charlie?
1: Yeah, that's madness.
0: That's very interesting. Yeah. And it shows that the Lord is with you all throughout. Mm-hmm. That's amazing. Now, coming to TJB's, and I would love to ask the other questions, but you know, I think I need to pick a day and we actually need to do a proper listening, maybe for the next album. Because if you give me the chance, I'll probably just stay on the concepts and the inspirations behind each song. Mm-hmm. Which one were you apprehensive about telling the story of? Is there one that you're like, Charlie, maybe this might be too personal to put out?
1: Too personal to... Yes, one.
0: Which one? Oh, one?
1: Yeah.
0: Oh!
1: Yeah, there are some of the lyrics that I had to cancel out.
0: Really?
1: Yeah.
0: Wow.
1: Yeah, for real. Yeah, wow. One was so personal. And reason why I had more trouble putting it out is like... It even felt like I wasn't telling the full story. And I was like, I can't tell the full story.
0: You can only tell a fraction of it.
1: You know what I mean? Yeah. So I just, I think it's one. It's really hard for me. I cried performing that song in London.
0: Wow.
1: Yeah, people think say because it's the song, that's what it does to me. That's what that song does to me. Like normally, in my normal days, my mind has to be somewhere to be able to listen to that song. Yeah, it's too heavy for me, you know.
0: Wow.
1: Yeah.
0: Wow. All right, to moving on to lighter, more happier things. Best album came with a very exciting package of 100,000 CDs and an album listing. Mm-hmm. And you actually did something pretty cool. You gave out the cash prize to Ara and the listening to, what's his name? Why am I struggling to
1: Ghana
0: boy? Yes. Explain the rationale between the separation.
1: I know these people, you know. It's like, and it's when I say I know them, that's when the spiritual side came. Even when I didn't know them personally, first time I hear their music, my soul knows them. Do you understand me? There are some people who you listen to their music and like, we kind of are from the same tribe spiritually, like musically, spiritually, all of that. Yeah, so it's just, and I have got to know them personally.
0: I like that.
1: We have personal relationships, you know. It's, yeah, it felt right, you know, and it felt progressive. Do you understand me? I feel like we need stuff like that.
0: Yeah.
1: Yeah.
0: I can agree.
1: We really need stuff like
0: agree.
1: That. You
0: I
1: understand
0: can agree.
1: Me? Yeah.
0: I can agree. All right. So that's a big plan. Mm-hmm. In terms of body of works, can we expect one from you anytime soon?
1: Of course.
0: Is it an album every other year? Is that the mantra we're working with?
1: An album every time we are ready.
0: Okay. How, so you explained on Saturday that the process for IAM was started in 2022.
1: 22, yeah.
0: When did you plan to start the next project?
1: Plan to start the next project? Last year. On tour. Yeah, we started the architect for the next project last year on tour. Yeah.
0: Do we know when we're going to release it?
1: We don't know when, but we know it is coming.
0: Okay.
1: Yeah, we don't know when it is coming though.
0: Is there a working title? Is there a working title at least?
1: Nah, there's no working title.
0: Is there a direction? Okay, now you've sort of changed the direction in which a lot of people enjoy their music over the last few years. And even the style, and you've created like this whole movement that people are very, very allegiant to, I'd say. Right. In the third project, is there a particular side of Black Hole you want to explore or are exploring?
1: I think we, of course, like I said, I'm a student, right? Still discovering my abilities every other day. You understand me? Improving my skills. And I'm someone who really believes in results from training. You understand me? Because I believe music or performing is like, is athletes. Performers are literally athletes.
0: Yeah, I can agree.
1: Do you understand me? So if you train, you will see results on the stage.
0: Yeah.
1: You will see the results in the vocal. You will see results in the movements. Some of your rigidity will go, all of that. And I love, love, love music.
0: You can feel it.
1: I love, love, love music. So I feel wine this year very differently, but like you still feel me for inside. You understand me? It's like I can't really tell, but like it will be different. It will be different, but my roots are still in there. That is still my DNA. So it's still Black Sherif.
0: I like that. Yeah. I like that. In terms of your performance on Saturday, well done, first and foremost. I think each time you come on stage, you unlock a different side of you. You spoke about putting effort into it shortly. Do you work towards your stagecraft?
1: Yeah.
0: So you do rehearsals, you put in the work.
1: Of course.
0: It shows.
1: Of course.
0: Was pop star Michael Jackson inspired?
1: The visuals and the clothes. Yeah. Yeah, for real. Because I feel like he's a school.
0: True.
1: To be honest, you got. Sometimes I feel like I know all of In Pictures for like this Ghana here. Nobody know In Pictures.
0: No way.
1: But every day I still find new ones.
0: That's true.
1: You know, yeah, that guy's is cool. And the songs, the documentaries behind some of the songs, it just feels right too. And there's nothing new under the sun. And I've read somewhere we are only as good as the people who came before we.
0: That's true. That's very true.
1: You know, yeah. So it just feels right to kind of dive myself into that and then come out of that as myself, you know? Yeah.
0: I like that. I like that. I like that. Now, your sound evolves quite a bit.
1: It does. Like rapidly.
0: Yes.
1: Yeah.
0: You move from pop star to or pop style to high life inspired to drill. Like it's very eclectic. Do you want, how would you describe your sound? Is there a way to describe your sound? Or is evolving too much to describe it?
1: Too much. I feel like if it's one thing that keeps like resonating, it's the soul.
0: You create soul music.
1: Yeah.
0: That resonates with each other.
1: It keeps going, you know, it keeps going. And like I said, it's not just me who love the music. My producers are music nerds as well. Love tenders. We love screeching sounds, all of that. We want to make music out of everything. Do you understand me? So, genre is not in our vocabulary. Yeah, we don't even talk about genres, to be honest. there's never a time we go studio. We want to make this type of music.
0: Yeah.
1: We just start something.
0: Yeah.
1: And then it comes out.
0: I like that.
1: Yeah.
0: Now, you've joined a great list of highly prized Ghanaian artists. Many years from now, let's say 100 years in line, an archaeologist is looking back in time on Ghanaian music. What do you want your chapter to be known as?
1: Hmm?
0: What do you want your chapter of music or your chapter of influence to be known as when 100 or 200 years from now someone is archiving Ghanaian music?
1: Ha ha ha. The guy who took the clouds of the creativity.
0: Mm.
1: Yeah.
0: I like that.
1: Yeah.
0: Okay. How do you deal with your low moments?
1: How do I deal with my low moments? How do I deal with my low moments?
0: Yeah.
1: I crack jokes.
0: You seem like you're a very funny guy in real life.
1: I crack jokes.
0: Uh-huh.
1: I bust moves.
0: Mm.
1: You know? And sometimes I shout.
0: Okay.
1: Yeah, I love shouting. At home. You know what I'm saying? Yeah, I do everything.
0: Okay.
1: You understand me? And these days, there's something I figured out not long ago that, like, laughing a lot or, like, cracking jokes, doing funny stuff before the stage really helps.
0: Mm. What's a ritual you like to do before you get on stage? Okay.
1: Yeah.
0: And then loosen up.
1: Yeah, loosen up.
0: And then
1: just
0: get ready.
1: Get on stage for, because when... One thing I learned very earlier, it's not go be ching, ching, ching, ching, ching, go to stage.
0: Mm,
1: no.
0: Mm,
1: when you have fun, people have fun.
0: That's true.
1: Yeah.
0: That's true.
1: Yeah.
0: That's true. All right. Okay, I'm going to get into a quick round question.
1: Yeah.
0: Just first thing that comes into your mind.
1: Okay.
0: Fufu or Banku?
1: Fufu.
0: Wache or Jollof?
1: Wache.
0: Huh?
1: Watch it because it means something to me. I'll go explain later.
0: Okay. Yeah. Early bird or night owl?
1: Night owl.
0: In the shower, are you a singer or are you a silent shower?
1: Sometimes if you leave the shower on, then I just stand like this. For like 2 minutes, then I just stand like this.
0: So there's no singing in the shower.
1: Yeah,
0: so
1: rarely.
0: Uh-huh.
1: Yeah, and like most of the music that I get from the shower is to be like continuations. I mostly get like third verses and second verses in the shower.
0: Oh.
1: Yeah, not first verses, like second verses.
0: And I like that. All right.
1: Sometimes I make music, I make the first verse, second verse, and I go take a shower. And as I shower, I sing the chorus, and then the second verse will come, and I go down to go take it.
0: Amazing.
1: Yeah.
0: Favorite country to tour?
1: To tour. If we make them easy, it should be Ghana.
0: Is it logistically hard to tour?
1: It's logistically hard to do that. And give the people the show they need. It's logistically hard. Yeah.
0: Favorite country you like to visit?
1: Like to visit. See, my first outside of Africa flight was London.
0: Really?
1: Yeah.
0: I like that.
1: Yeah, it was London. So I think it has
0: a special place in your heart. Yeah, I can agree.
1: Yeah.
0: What's the one thing you need when you go on the road? One meal you need with you when you go on the
1: meal.
0: Road? Yes. Or one snack that you must always have around you when you go on tour.
1: I love chocolates. I love chocolate biscuits. Yeah, and I love steaks as well.
0: Okay.
1: Yeah.
0: Okay. All right. Your go-to dance move.
1: My go-to dance move.
0: Mm-hmm.
1: It's a spin.
0: I like that.
1: All right. I feel like it's the easiest thing that feels very serious.
0: Okay. What's the one thing you're afraid of that the fans will not believe you're afraid of? Me is wall geckos.
1: Oh, you know, like I abosu makote anya no.
0: Yeah. So is there anything you are afraid of?
1: Not animals.
0: Really?
1: No, not animals.
0: Is it heights?
1: Are you afraid of heights?
0: Nah, I'm not afraid of heights. You seem like there's nothing that can touch you. There's nothing. Because if you can catch one, then I'm like, okay.
1: Oh my goodness. I'm thinking, what am I afraid of?
0: Mm-hmm.
1: Yeah, may God forbid I lose my voice.
0: Yeah, God forbid. Yeah. Okay.
1: I don't want to say if I'm not afraid.
0: Because you always pivot. Yeah. What's the one thing you always lose around you? Is it your keys, your charger?
1: Charger.
0: Mm.
1: Most definitely charger.
0: Mm.
1: I never lose keys like that.
0: Really?
1: Yeah, because the boys, they know they make her keep keys.
0: Someone always has the keys. All right. Okay. And lastly, what do you want your legacy to be?
1: A school.
0: Mm.
1: Not just the structure.
0: But to have taught others.
1: Yeah.
0: Huh.
1: On the Black Sharif name to be a school, like to be able to dive into, find endless inspirations.
0: Mm.
1: Yeah.
0: Mm. How do you unwind after a long, stressful day?
1: Crack jokes.
0: And just chill.
1: Yeah, just chill. Talk, you know. And we have stories for days.
0: Uh-huh.
1: Yeah. We love to talk. We love to watch movies and discuss, you know, and debate, argue.
0: I like that.
1: Just super, super human stuff. Yeah.
0: Amazing. Ladies and gentlemen, two-time TGMA Artiste of the Year, Black Sharif. Always a pleasure having you in the studios. So honestly, I really look forward to our conversations. Hopefully we'll do that again sometime soon. You're very philosophical and I love that about you. I mean, you think deeply about each thing that you do. And it gives me hope to know that music is in good hands with you at the helmet. So congratulations again.
1: Thank you so much.
0: Are we going to be doing a big party with the fans or anything of that sort?
1: A party. Party the way I do.
0: Oh, I love it. Blacko, always a pleasure having you. We look forward to the next project with a lot of anticipation and everything else inclusive. Final words from you before I let you go.
1: Thank you so much for listening and supporting Black Sharif. The project is coming and there's so much to see. There's so much to give you. Yeah, so just drink more water, stay alive. Yeah, stay alive, man.
0: We love it. And getting back into more great music from the pop star himself, Black Sharif. You're tuned into 3 Lounge right here on 3 FM.

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1: 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And flying the flag high for Ghana, Benjamin Asamati and Saminu Abdul Rashid. This is speed. This is strength. This is African excellence on full display. Don't miss it. Be there live. Feel the energy. Feel the heat. Live at the University of Ghana Sports Stadium. From May 12th to May 17th, 2026. The 24th African Athletics Championship. 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

And yes, you tune in to 3 Lounge. Just had an amazing conversation with our Artiste of the Year, Black Sheriff. Hope you enjoyed that particular conversation. I know I truly did. But before we go back into more great music, we have our daily Purple Month tip of the day. Reset your space. Your environment affects your mood more than you think. Pick one small area today, whether your handbag, beside your table, your car, your work desk, or your phone gallery, and clean it up. Mental clutter and physical clutter often work together. When your space is lighter, your mind feels lighter too. Always remember that calm sometimes begins with clearing the clutter you've been ignoring. Getting back into more great music right here, courtesy DJ Phil. And don't forget, we are we are getting into more with our beginning of the African or Senior Athletics Games. It starts off tomorrow, the 12th to the 17th of May. Watch global stars like Beatrice Chebet, Faith Kipyegon, Toby Amusan, alongside Ghana's own sprint stars, Benjamin Samati, Abdul Rashid Saminu. This is speed, this is power, this is pride, this is Africa competing at its highest level. The 24th Senior African Athletics Competition, Championship, Senior Athletics Championship, Feel the Heat Championships within Africa, powered by the Ministry of Sports and Recreation, Confederation of African Athletics and Ghana Athletics. 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

And a happy, happy birthday to Mr. Robert Atrim, the man who fills my love with my life with love, strength, and grace. 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

Hello, good afternoon to you. Welcome to the Midday News on 3FM 92.7. The bulletin is also live on all our social media platforms. 3FM 927, I am Noble Crosby. And coming up this afternoon, President John Dramani Mahama ascends to Legal Education Reform Bill, expanding access to professional law training in the country. Also, government hospital pharmacists raise urgent alarm over critical staffing shortage, demand immediate recruitment to address the situation. We have the details in the bulletin. And Minister for Roads and Highways, Governs Agboja, assures government will see to the completion of the Accra Kumasi High Dualization Project. We have details of these stories and a lot more coming to you shortly. Please stay with us.

0: 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You can as well join us on our social media platforms at TV3, at 3FM 927, so we get interactive. Let's start to the bulletin from here. President John Dramani Mahama has signed the Legal Education Reform Bill 2025 into law. Now, with the signing, it opens versity requirement set by the relevant regulatory bodies will now be eligible to run professional legal training programs, effectively expanding capacity across the sector. Now, here is President John Dramani Mahama assenting the bill.
1: Regulate legal education and ensure the highest standards in terms of legal education, but also to open up the space, you know, for more opportunity for legal education in Ghana. This particular act has been one that many aspiring lawyers have been looking up to. So if they sign.
0: That's the voice of President John Dramani Mahama as he assented to the Legal Education Reform Bill. Well, the Attorney General addressed journalists after the signing, and this is what he had to say.
2: This morning, His Excellency the President of the Republic of Ghana has signed into law the Legal Education Bill 2026. As he himself said, this is a much anticipated reform bill or reform law that is supposed to radically reform legal education to create equality of opportunity for persons aspiring to be lawyers in this country. As a result of the fact that presidential assent has been given to the law, we are now ready for implementation. Immediate implementation will start with the establishment of the Council for Legal Education, which is the body that will oversee legal education in the country. We'll also start the process of accreditation of the law schools that will be running the law practice course for those who

0: have LLBs and desire to write the bar exam. All of that will start this year. We'll be making budgetary provision for the implementation in the 2027 budget to be announced by the finance minister in November this year.
1: The voice of the Attorney General after President John Dramani Mahama sent it to the Legal Education Reform Bill there. Now, the president also assented to the Value for Money Office Bill 2026, and that paves the way for the establishment of an independent body to scrutinize public spending, assess major government contracts, and promote transparency and accountability in the procurement process. Minister for Finance, Dr. Tofosin, who witnessed the signing, also had this to say.
2: Today is a good day. His Excellency the President this morning signed into law the Value for Money Office Act. This singular signature and assent would mean that going into the future, the Republic of Ghana, the government of Ghana will curtail public sector expenditure that has actually risen as a result of overinflation of contracts, the government contracts. What we seek to do going into the future will be that we'll set up the office and all single source procurement will have to go through the Office for Value for Money. In the past, the legal division of the Ministry of Finance has been the one that conducts Value for Money Office. He did not have the requisite skills and ability to deal with Value for Money. And so what we've done is to properly institutionalize the Value for Money Office. President Mahama, as part of his campaign pledge, promised to establish the Value for Money Office, and today he has graciously assented to it following Parliament's passage. I want to use this opportunity to assure the people of Ghana that the menace of public sector pardon of contracts and overinflation of contracts will be curtailed by this signature. What we seek to do is to use the next 6 months to properly constitute the office, nominate the leadership of the Value for Money Office, and constitute the technical team that will ensure the implementation of the act. And so I believe that beginning 2027 January, this office will be fully implemented and Ghanaians will see the need of a Value for Money Office. I have seen Value for Money Office being operated in other countries, and I can tell you for a fact that if there's one single office that can pay for itself from day one, it is the Office for Value for Money Office, because it's reduced public expenditure and obviously create fiscal space that will be used to develop other sectors of the economy.
1: The voice of the Finance Minister, Dr. Tofosin there. Now, we know that President John Dramani Mahama has this morning assented to two bills. Let's have a conversation now, starting with the Legal Education Reform Bill, and speak with Christian Malmhesi. He's a legal practitioner and he's joining us on the phone. Counsel, thank you for joining us. Good afternoon to you. President John Dramani Mahama has assented to the Legal Education Reform Bill. My first question to you is, what major changes will this law bring to legal education in Ghana?
3: Good afternoon, my brother. Thanks for having me. And so if you look at the, now we have a new law. So I'm permitted to say, if you look at the old law, we had the Ghana School of Law, which is very trite. And then they will have this internal exam, so the entrance exam. Then it is supervised, or the regulator is the General Legal Counsel. The training is largely considered theoretical, even though towards the end of it, they have a practical submission through a moot court. And then the campus location is basically Accra and Kumasi. Now, if you look at the new system, we are going to have accreditation of public and private universities to run the professional law course. We are going to have a national bar exam. And then when it comes to the regulator, it will be the Council for Legal Education. Then it's going to be practical, and they stress on critical lawyering skills. and then there will be nationwide accreditation. Now, the point about this whole thing is that, yes, I embrace pragmatism, I embrace reform, but if the sole purpose, and just as we see from the Act, the sole purpose is, number one, to break the monopoly of the law school, I'd maintain that, and a number of lawyers or a school of thought holds the view that to decouple the Ghana School of Law is defeatist, because that inherent in itself is not a solution, because the issue is about infrastructure and capacity building. Now, we have Kimi Namet's planning up. We have a land that we can use to build a law village and increase the capacity for students, and have a model, run, where in this model, which is my parallel model, I'm saying, that slightly runs like that in South Africa, because law is a vocation, and the more the students practice it, if you look at South Africa, you write you have the faculty. After passing the faculty exam, you do your pupillage for 12 months, and then you have your first 6 months, you attend court with a mentor. Then you do a further 6 months under supervision, but this time you do small cases, or what they call petty cases. Then you come and write a national bar exam. Then you do community service, and then you do your clerkship. So you see that there is a deliberate footprint of developing a student. If you come to what has been done now, the whole essence is to go and write exams. The whole essence is to write exams. The essence is to decouple or collapse Ghana School of Law and then expand accredit faculties. I'm not against accrediting faculties, but I'm against the capacity building. My brother, we have faculties that have lecturers, some of whom have not even passed the Ghana School of Law. I don't want to mention it. We have lecturers, we have faculties where lecturers are not able to have established contact hours with the students. We have students who cry as to how they are going to pass exams, even at the faculty level. Yes, there might be one or two strong faculties in the country that are doing very well, but largely there are lots of problems at that particular level.
1: Yeah, but
3: why won't you build the capacity?
1: Is that not
3: you have a faculty that is doing sandwich? You have a faculty that is doing modulo.
1: Council,
3: you
1: can
3: have
1: you hear
3: a
1: me?
3: Faculty that is doing mainstream.
1: Mm.
3: And at the end of the day, the students suffer at the end.
1: Council, is that not where the regulation comes in? The accreditation and the regulation, is that not where it comes in?
3: So you had a measuring system where the regulation was a problem. And now you have a spoiling stream where you think regulation is better. It is a food for thought for all of us. A lot of people have written articles about this, that this is not the solution, and I know that about 5-10 years, we'll come back to amend this particular act. I'm writing an article about Parliament in jurisprudence, how Parliament in recent times is having to pass laws, and in a short time, it comes back to amend in order, because if Parliament are in the rule of recognition, is supposed to cure the primary laws, which are uncertain. And if we have Parliament passing laws without engaging stakeholders, without running parallel systems to look at what is happening in other jurisdictions in order to augment, I am everything for reform, but the reform must be lasting and sustaining. This, I am sorry, to have this Ghana School of Law collapse is not enough. It is defeatist, and we'll come back to amend this law.
1: Council, I'd like to thank you so much for your time with us this afternoon. Christian Malmhesi is a lawyer sharing his thoughts with us on the latest development in terms of legal education in Ghana, as President John Dramani Mahama has signed the Legal Education Reform Bill into law. This is all the Midday News on 3FM 92.7. Let's do some other stories this afternoon. And three people have been confirmed dead at Konongo following a road accident at Ohining Kwanta. The dead are all male passengers, and five are currently in critical condition and have been transported to the Konfanochi Teaching Hospital for emergency care. The accident involved a Sprinter passenger minibus traveling from Kumasi and a Sullen car also heading in the opposite direction. William Evans Income is joining us on phone for some more update. Evans, thank you for joining us. What more do we know about this accident?
4: Well, so we know that 18 people were involved in this sad situation. So both cars and the number of people who were aboard were 18. And three, as you rightly mentioned, have unfortunately lost their lives. You also understand that the accident happened at around 7:30 a.m. We're talking about today. And one of the cars, which we have identified as Sprinter, was actually coming from Accra when it rammed into the a 4x4 Mitsubishi vehicle with registration number DVG 8180LA22. And let me just read to you this official statement from NADMO so we can do some level of confirmations here. As far as this morning incident is concerned. So NADMO is reporting that a Mitsubishi 4x4 car with registration number DVG8180LA22 veered off course and crashed into a Sprinter bus with registration number GE6024-22 on a three-lane stretch of the Accra-Kumasi Highway. And they also say that upon arrival, 18 victims were found to have sustained varying degrees of injury as a result of the incident. Three persons, as we mentioned earlier, out of the 18 were found dead. And we also understand that all three were male passengers. And the rest, we understand, are receiving prompt medical attention at a medical facility. Of course, we also understand that five out of the remaining who sustained various degrees of injury sustained critical degree of injuries, and they have been rushed to the Konfanochi Teaching Hospital. So that is the information we have at the moment. Cosby.
1: I see. Evans, thank you for the reporting. William Evans Income speaking to us from the Ashanti region there. To some other stories, and the Minister for Roads and Highways, Kwame Govins Agbuja, has assured the public government will see to the completion of the Accra-Kumasi High Dualization Project. And according to the Minister, the project is a priority to government, just as the Accra-Kumasi Expressway. Government has come under heavy criticism over its commitment in seeing to the completion of the project started under the Aswal Kufuor administration. Addressing contractors and consultants working on the bypass for Osino, Anyinim and Konongo, the minister gave them a 2027 deadline to complete works, as he directs the Ghana Highway Authority to work out the modalities for speedy payment of arrears owed to the contractors, with new agreements signed for a one-year extension.
5: Government's intention, as you have heard and we have demonstrated, is not to suspend or cancel any project we inherited. And as a result, you also notice that some of you are working on other projects that are of priority to government. The biggest challenge to this project was the way it was put together, which missed major contents of the scope. And obviously, once the scope changed, the cost completely went out of the budget. And many of you couldn't find your way out whether government was still interested. I must put on record, this project stalled before 2024 elections. The original contract sum, as the chief executive said, was just under 2 billion. It appears that cost to the minimum are doubled currently. Government's intention to build a new road from Accra to Kumasi, called the Accra-Kumasi Expressway, is not a substitute to the existing Accra-Kumasi highway. It's supposed to complement that project. So nobody should be afraid of the fact that because we are doing Accra-Kumasi Expressway, it means this road is no longer a government priority. It's supposed to be complementary. So let everybody in the country be assured that the two projects are priorities to government. We are going to complete all of them. By our expectation, if everything goes well, we should be able to complete your outstanding works by end of 2027. I know some of you can complete ahead of schedule. All you want to know is a clarity that government considers this project a priority and that the cost to complete understanding has been discussed and you are happy with it. And we are asking the chief executive immediately to engage your consultants and yourselves from now so that by before the end of the month, we can come to a conclusion. And we now need to give an extension to all of you to cover at least 1 year within which you will be able to complete this project. But that is a very detailed contractual issues that you handle with a highway, because currently all of you, your projects are in abeyance or actually dead.
1: The Roads and Highways Minister Kwame Agbuja governs there. Now, 28 Ghanaians, mostly young people who fell victim to a human trafficking syndicate in Cote d'Ivoire, have been rescued and repatriated back home following a joint security operation involving Ghanaian officials and Ivorian authorities. The Minister for Foreign Affairs says the operation was carried out by security operatives together with officials from Ghana's embassy in Abidjan, leading to the safe return of the victims to Ghana. The rescued persons are currently assisting investigators as authorities work to uncover the full extent of the trafficking network. And government has praised authorities in Cote d'Ivoire for what it describes as effective collaboration and intelligence sharing that made the operation successful. Officials say efforts are underway to dismantle the criminal syndicate and ensure that those behind the trafficking scheme are arrested and prosecuted. The ministry is meanwhile urging Ghanaians to remain vigilant and avoid falling prey to fraudulent travel and employment offers, particularly from unlicensed recruitment agencies. And the public is being encouraged to verify all overseas job and travel opportunities with the Ministry of Foreign Affairs, the Ministry of Labour, Jobs and Employment, as well as Ghana's diplomatic missions abroad. To some other stories, traditional leaders and residents of Gambia Al-Hassan in the Pristia Honi Valley municipality are making an urgent appeal to stop what they call unchecked exploitation by a Chinese mining firm. They allege the company forcibly seized farmlands without compensation and without delivering a single development project in return. My colleague Irama Smith, she visited the community and she has more in this report.
6: Right, so Gambia Al-Hassan is a farming community in the Pristia Honi Valley municipality here in the western region, and they have a population of around 2,000 people. They lament that for the past 4 years, there had been a Chinese mining firm in the community which had taken over their farmlands and had not engaged in any social impact assessment or interacted with the community, has not shown any formal documentation, but just exploiting their resources and depriving them of their livelihood. They held a media engagement where they put their concerns across. Interestingly, following their complaints, the operators of the firm, about 32 Chinese, have so far been arrested and sent to Accra. All of these were disclosed during a media engagement by the youth in the community. The leader is Richmond Andokwao.
7: You heard Chinese company near Shokona Omuya mining now. You might be a Kosono, in fact, because every mining company be a Kosubia, at least one, I dear some years say, a Sumusian Ananum, because now no honey in an Ananomadia. one, o man tumi ensia nanano. And another one so crampo no man tumi anya community engagement. And this one ye any community engagement, how can you meet the community? Ni omo ye no illegal. Nti ye the one way e man papo no de kon ma no say, you don't want anything. You don't want them. You don't want to see this Chinese company. You don't want to see them even there. Because if you see them, there's going to be a disaster.
1: My colleague Rama Smith speaking there. When she was asked about interventions they are demanding from stakeholders in mining, this is what she said.
6: Right. So the chief of Alhassan Gambia, that's Nana Tibu, who has expressed relief at the fact that they have been arrested, has called on the stakeholders to ensure that this is not repeated. They are calling for the protection of their community and of their livelihood. He has been speaking, and I have also interacted with some opinion leaders in the community.
8: We had information that they arrested this Chinese. So it was a relief to us because they couldn't offer anything important to the community. So we are thankful to the government for intervening for us. Going forward, we don't want them here again. We are appealing to government to give us an investor who is well capable. Don't want this Chinese in the end again.
9: They are catching up. I say, sir, or per China, from where you are, dear, no mamma, monsieur, and we are there, you know, be doing it.
1: My colleague Rama Smith bringing us updates from the happenings in the Prisia Huni Valley area. Those are some other stories this afternoon as Government and Hospital Pharmacists Association is calling on the Ministry of Health to significantly increase the recruitment of pharmacists and pharmacy technicians into the public health system. The association says the current staffing gap in public health facilities is already affecting medication safety, therapeutic care, and overall patient outcomes, with many pharmacists working under intense pressure and without adequate support. Now, according to the association, the recently concluded recruitment exercise engaged only 100 and 150 pharmacy technicians, despite more than 4,000 pharmacists and 6,000 pharmacy technicians being verified and willing to accept postings. The association argues that the figures represent less than 3% of the available workforce and fall short of addressing the severe shortage of pharmaceutical professions in the professionals in the country. They are also raising concerns about the recruitment process, citing lack of transparency in the regional allocation of vacancies, persistent technical challenges on the recruitment portal, and inadequate stakeholder consultation. The group is therefore urging the Ministry of Health to substantially increase recruitment numbers in the next phase of the exercise, publicly disclose the number of personnel being employed, and involve key stakeholders in the planning and implementation of future recruitment process. Let's speak to Dr. Emmanuel Osu-Wiafe. He is the National Chairman of Government Hospital Pharmacists Association. Doc, good afternoon to you. What are your biggest concerns beyond what we have already mentioned about the current pharmacist recruitment exercise?
10: Okay, so thank you very much for having me. The major concern is first and foremost that if these variation in gaps is not addressed, it will recur, and then it will keep widening the pharmacist to patient ratio and compromise care. For the benefit of, of the history, we have indicated that since 2019, when the last major recruitment was done, government had not, government hasn't done anything of such. And we have, yes, indeed, acknowledged this government for at least making that effort. But if you look at the numbers and the fact that there are several of our colleagues ready and available to work, even to accept posting to the most deprived regions and districts in Ghana, we are requesting that government should indeed appreciate the numbers. And as we indicated with the data we gave, more than 4,000 pharmacists. In fact, 4,200 pharmacists were verified, and 6,400 pharmacy technicians were similarly verified.
1: Right.
10: But at the end of the day, only slot for 100 pharmacists, and that for 150 pharmacists.
1: Okay.
10: Where, I mean, pharmacy technicians went through.
1: Okay.
10: And this is woefully, right, woefully inadequate.
1: So, Doc, what immediate steps would you want the Ministry of Health to take and improve the next phase of recruitment, briefly?
10: And one, we would want the ministry to, engage us properly. We presume, because our directors were not fully abreast with how indeed the ministry came with their data even to support the recruitment. Because available vacancies declared from data available from Ghana Health Service, even the CHAP facility, indicates that there are currently vacancies for more than 3,000 pharmacy workforce.
1: Right.
10: And this is even based upon the minimum staffing norm.
1: Okay. And you're ready to engage with government and the ministry.
10: We want that collaboration to work.
1: Okay.
10: And then they should, I mean, the financial clearance should have adequate numbers for pharmacists and then pharmacy technicians. And then we would want there to be the public declaration of how many vacancies have been allotted for the various regions.
1: Thank you so much for your time with us on the program. We've been speaking to Dr. Emmanuel Owusu. We are FIT National Chairman of Government Hospital Pharmacists Association, and in the midday news on 3FM 92.7. There's more news on our website, 3news.com. My name is Noble Crosby, and have a great afternoon. Bye-bye.

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Hello, good afternoon, and welcome to Business Daily on 3FM 92.7. Coming up, visiting IMF team expected to complete final program review on May 15. We'll bring you details. Also ahead, government's return to domestic bond market signals renewed investor confidence and economic recovery after debt restructuring. We'll hear from Presidential Advisor on Economy, Seth Tepe. Plus, Cedis slips marginally despite relatively anchored expectations. $1 equals 11 Cedis 90 pesos at Forex Bureaus. I am Bismarck Hausa. We'll bring you details of our headlines and other stories shortly. Please stay.

0: Thanks for accompanying on to the details. A visiting team from the International Monetary Fund, IMF, is expected to conclude the final review of Ghana's Extended Credit Facility Program on Friday, May 15. This is what 3Business has picked up from sources familiar with the engagement. The IMF mission team, led by Ruben Atuyan, has been in Ghana since April 29, 2026, for the two-week SITH review mission. Information gathered indicates that engagements between government officials and the IMF team are progressing largely as planned and remain broadly on course. We will follow this development and bring you updates in our subsequent bulletins. Now, Presidential Advisor on the Economy, Seth Tekpe, says Ghana's return to the domestic bond market following its debt restructuring program signals renewed investor confidence and marks an important step in the country's economic recovery. His comments come amid lingering concerns among some investors and market participants following the previous domestic debt exchange program, commonly referred to as the haircut, introduced as part of efforts to restore debt sustainability under the IMF-supported program.
1: At the SME investment forum organized by the Nkabom Collaborative in partnership with the Association of Ghana Industries and other stakeholders in Accra, Presidential Advisor on the Economy, Seth Tekpe, said Ghana's re-entry into the domestic debt market should be viewed positively despite public skepticism surrounding the restructuring process.
2: Well, I deem it as positive and something commendable for all of us Ghanaians. I'm not being personal about it. That we are emerging out of the haircut, you know, and we are emerging, you know, out of the default in particular. And we are back, government is back on the Ghana surface.
1: The forum focused on improving access to finance for small and medium enterprises, particularly within Ghana's agri-food sector, amid concerns over persistent funding gaps facing businesses. Mr. Tekpe argued that although debt defaults and restructuring are often viewed negatively, several countries facing fiscal challenges have experienced similar situations over the years. He maintained that Ghana's return to the market reflects growing stability

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Oh God. Oh God.

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0: God. Oh God. 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Oh God.

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And my name is Anthony Black, Rasta Ghana's number one, Africa's finest. No two ways about them thing, the man. You must know this by now. Reggae music taking over. Wicked man already tumbled down and tumbled over. This is 92.7 in Living Stereo. Yeah. My name Black Rasta. Yeah, man. And right at the beginning of the show, I told you today is a very beautiful day. And the show is going to be in two parts. The last hour of the show will take a different turn. Today is the 11th day of May, 2026. It was the same day today, in 1981, when Bob Marley said bye-bye to us. Today is Bob Marley Day.

0: Oh God, Black Rasta, why the way you talk, and the music you play upon your show, my Lord, you give me body calm down.
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0: Oh God.

Tomorrow you're buried in a casket. Just wake up and leave. Baba Berane Selassie Kwabnamale. He was born on the 6th of February in 1945. Right there inside Jamaica. The king of reggae music, man.

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One cocoa full of basket. Reggae music to the bongo clippings, man. And we're celebrating Bob Marley. We started about playing some.

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Love and respect to Peter Hubert, Mark in touch. One big love to the man, the Bonnie Wailer.

0: Pick up once and once, pick up man and woman, pick me and that, and every living thing will dread upon the surface of this earth. 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
1: But you never get burnt.
0: It's Bob Marley Day. 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Reggae music taking over.
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0: My name Black Rasta and this is the Earband Blend. No two ways about them thing, but when we say Earband Blend, we mean Earband Blend. You know what I mean? Earband no mean, no two ways about them thing, man. 92.7 in living stereo, 3 FM. The name certainly Black Rasta. No two ways about them tin the man. Every time when we touch it, the whole place have to catch fire. And remember, me say, are we run things and things no run way?
3: 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No more endless worry because of malaria.

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1: 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Watch Africa's finest take center stage from Kenya, Nigeria, Botswana, South Africa, Zambia, and many more elite athletes from across the continent. And flying the flag high for Ghana, Benjamin Asamati and Samino Abdul Rashid. This is speed. This is strength. This is African excellence on full display. Don't miss it. Be there live. Feel the energy. Feel the heat. Live at the University of Ghana Sports Stadium. From May 12th to May 17th, 2026. The 24th African Athletics Championship. Champions of Africa. One stage, one moment. Powered by the Ministry of Sports and Recreation, the Confederation of African Athletics, and Ghana Athletics. African Senior Athletics Championship. Feel the heat.
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0: one more time. Black Rasta is a messenger, teaching the youth about roots and culture. And tell them I see the Vibe Mbaja. That's all in my deal with Aga.
1: Yes, my name Black Rasta, not too worried about them Tinder man and the athletics. Oh my God, have mercy. Are you ready for the 24th African Athletics? Oh my God. Yes, the championship. Accra 2026. Yes, the 24th African Athletics. Yes, yes, yes, yes, yes, championship competition. Are you ready? Oh my God. Now Ghana, are you ready? Now get set for Africa's biggest athletic spectacle, the 24th Senior African Athletics Championship coming live to Accra. Oh my God. And from the 12th to the 17th of May 2026. Oh my God. And I said the 12th. And tomorrow is the 12th. The University of Ghana Sports Complex, Legon, becomes the battleground where Africa's finest champions go head to head in thrilling track and field competitions. Oh my God. Now watch global stars like Beatrice Shibert, Faith Chipiegon, Toby Amusan, Colin Kebi Natshipi, Joseph Fambule, Akani, Simbeni, Muzala, Samu Konga, alongside Ghana's own sprint stars, Benjamin Azamate, and of course, Abdul Rashid Saminu. This is speed. This is power. This is pride. This is Africa competing at its highest level. The 24th Senior African Athletics Championship. Feel the heat. Champions within Africa. Oh my God. And this is powered by the Ministry of Sports and Recreation, Confederation of African Athletics and Ghana Athletics. Oh my God. Be there. Feel it live. Witness history. And feel the heat. It is what it is. Not to waste about them, Tinderman. It's all about the 24th African Athletics Championship, which is happening, my brother, my sister. Oh, my God. From tomorrow, the 12th of May, at the Legon Stadium. Are you going to be there? If yes, then go feel the heat. And if you are not going to be there, you are going to be left out in the cold, all squared. Make a date and do not ever be late. My brother, my sister, this is what it is. It is interesting times and I need you to be around. Oh my God, have mercy. Oh Lord, God have mercy. Yes, it is what it is. It's the African Championships.

Championship happening from tomorrow, the 12th to the 17th of May. The battleground is right there inside the Legon Sports Stadium. Be there. And it's powered by the Ministry of Sports and Recreation, Confederation of African Athletics. Oh my God. Go feel the heat and feel the energy. Benjamin Azamate of Ghana would be there. Oh my God. Rashid Saminu would also be there. DJ Abiam is up next. Big Belly. Big Belly. It's in the house. And it's taking over from me. Oh my God, have mercy. He just want to have some small kiss. From his sweetheart. Big Belly. DJ Abiam is in the house. You may kiss the bride. Dina is so happy. DJ Abiam is taking over. And of course, I'm handing over the microphone right now to Trigmatic. And Trigmatic is somebody's favorite. Mwah. Mwah. And we're now's favorite. Trigmatic is in the house. I'll catch you again tomorrow between 12:30 and 3. Until then, salam.

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0: 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Our regions are alive with stories. Now those voices come together in one place. This is Regional Hab. Communities, the people, the voices that represent them. Regional Hab airs this and every Sunday at 12:15 p.m. on 3FM.

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3: Oh, Jesus, let us pray. Father, please walk with us through the bad times as well as the good. May we be heard and understood from the suburbs to the hood.
4: Amen.
3: May you judge us by our hearts and not by our mistakes. And see that we get our breakthrough, however long that it takes. May you feel that thought in our souls. We will lay our fears to rest. But there's no way we can live for Jesus when we're living in the flesh. So I pray that you allow our spirits to be born, grow strong, move on, know right from wrong. 1 John chapter 2, verse 15. Do not love the world or anything in the world. And we know what that means. But listen, we know the distance we need to be away from fire to keep it missing. But that doesn't mean we'll listen. Lord, you take care of fools and babies. You teach women to honor their men and men respect their ladies. But lately, so many of us have gone astray, doing wrong for so long that we've forgotten the way. Please bring us back home. Instill in us the word, which is our backbone. We're just children that act grown. There is so much that we're entitled to, yet we receive so little. Because in this time of spiritual warfare, we're comfortable in the middle.
4: All right, yeah.
3: So I pray that you open our eyes. Give us the anointing to recognize the devil and his lies. If we keep our actions wise, our prayers sincere, our hands to the sky, you will diminish our fears. In Jesus' mighty name we have prayed.

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1: 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And flying the flag high for Ghana, Benjamin Asamati and Saminu Abdul Rashid. This is speed. This is strength. 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
1: The card here you go buy, with the congratulations to you go get. But afterwards, it will be you then the mechanic, where your 4 million, where your 5, boy joint, where your 3. Gearbox, where you see your 2,500. Where you say, where you say, oh, now we will see a tip fire, a tip fire. The car here you go buy, with the congratulations to you go get. But afterwards, maybe you then the mechanic, where you 4 million, where you 5, boy joint, where you 3.

Alrighty, y'all. Welcome and welcome back. Or maybe I just say welcome. You're listening to the 3FM Drive with Trigmatic and DJ Abiam. Now, it's time to share with you tips on wheels today. I'm going to talk to you about tires. So when you buy brand new tires, don't immediately start driving aggressively or speeding on the highway. New tires come with a protective layer and smooth surface from the factory, which can make them slightly slippery at first. And so for the first 500 kilometers or few days of driving, try avoid sudden braking. Avoid sharp cornering at high speed. Don't overspeed. Drive smoothly and steadily. This period is called a scrub-in. This period is called a scrub-in, or it's called a break-in period.

0: marginary entrance exam that he keeps harping about when it is not borne out by the law.
1: Okay. And maybe before you take leave of us, Honorable Dapamakpo, the other bit of, for instance, whether there's going to be a standing body that would supervise the existing institutions that will start running the legal education, plus have a framework for ones that are yet to set up to make sure that they fall within the same standards. Do we have anything like that in place? How stringent are these, like you...
0: I don't understand the question.
1: Sorry. I'm asking...
0: Yes.
1: I'm asking that, are there standards that the current institutions that might want to start pursuing legal education or offering legal education, the standards they need to follow, is there a body or an institution or a group of persons or probably an individual that would ensure that they follow a criteria or meet the standards before they can start offering these courses? Those are the current institutions that exist.
0: Yeah, the standards are already borne out by the law. The law has set out the standards. In any case, the regulations that will be used to operationalize this law will set out those guidelines. But the point I'm making is that in doing the stakeholder consultation for purposes of passing this law, we had agreed as to what a faculty or a law school must have for purposes for accreditation. And they know. So to tell you this, all the faculties are ready. They have prepared their accreditation applications and they are ready because they have ticked the box that we are looking for a certain number of books or volumes of books in your library, e-library, number of faculties. They have done all those preparations because they were integral to the stakeholder consultation and they know the requirements that we are asking for. So they are prepared. All of us have been waiting for the assent. So as soon as the assent has come today, I'm sure from later in the week onwards, you will hear the measures that will be put in place for purposes of receiving the accreditation, assessing them, issuing accreditation, rolling out steps to give effect to the full implementation of the law. You heard the Deputy Attorney General say that full implementation will be realized in September. It means that between now and August, all those procedural matters will be gone through. So that first, that is the new academic year will start from September. They will be ready to go through training under the new regime.
1: Great, great, great. All right. Thank you for your time and thoughts and the understanding you have brought to this particular issue. We are grateful for your time and certainly be engaging you as we go forward to ensure that the entire country...
0: If anybody has further difficulty, the person should avert his mind to Section 93 of the law. It talks about the transitional provisions. What between the new law and the old law, how the regime will treat. Everything is captured.
1: Okay. Roxy Nelson Dapamakpo, thank you for your time again.
0: It's my pleasure.
1: He is the majority chief whip and also a lead proponent of the new legal education reform law. It was a bill they pushed and then now it has been passed by Parliament. And today, His Excellency John Dramani Mahama, the President, assented to it. So it gives us a clear idea of what the next steps will be. We're trying to see whether Vincent Essefua, who is a Member of Parliament for Old Tafo, he had a few issues earlier about the bill, as it were, and wanted to get his thoughts on it, to at least bring it up, so we can have a conversation about, smoothing the teething areas or the areas where he had concerns with. But we seem to be having a challenge with that connection to the Old Tafo MP and MP, who clearly says that the bill was rather going to be a bit more problematic in its form. So now that it is law, what are the next steps he intends to take? What can be done? And then also, what does this mean for you if you are interested in pursuing legal education in the coming days? Well, your thoughts are always welcome on our various social media platforms. On Facebook, we are streaming. On YouTube, we are there as well as on Twitter. So do just send us a message about this, what it means for you. Those of you who've gone through the current legal process, what do you make of the law? That is, if you've read the new law, what do you make of it? And how do you think that easy.

0: is the acquisition of legal education or legal training in the country. We'll be happy to hear from you. This is 3FM 92.7. You're listening to Hot Edition. We're shifting our attention to some other issues now, and we're staying in the office of the president because His Excellency John Dramani Mahama has also assented to what is called the Value for Money Office Bill 2026. The new law establishes a value for money office to independently assess whether public projects and contracts deliver value to the Ghanaian taxpayer before and during implementation. Government says the measure will help curb waste, improve efficiency, and ensure prudent use of state resources. The Minister for Finance, Dr. Kesel Atuforsen, spoke after the President had signed the bill into law.
1: Today is a good day. His Excellency the President this morning signed into law the Value for Money Office Act. This singular signature and asset will mean that going into the future, the Republic of Ghana, the government of Ghana will curtail public sector expenditure that has actually risen as a result of overinflation of contracts, the government contracts. What we seek to do going into the future will be that we'll set up the office and all single source procurement will have to go through the Office for Value for Money. In the past, the legal division of the Ministry of Finance has been the one that conducts Value for Money Office. They did not have the requisite skills and ability to deal with Value for Money. And so what we've done is to properly institutionalize the Value for Money Office. President Mahama, as part of his campaign pledge, promised to establish the Value for Money Office, and today he has graciously assented to it following Parliament's passage. I want to use this opportunity to assure the people of Ghana that the menace of public sector pardon of contracts and overinflation of contracts will be curtailed by this signature. What we seek to do is to use the next 6 months to properly constitute the office, nominate the leadership of the Value for Money Office, and constitute the technical team that will ensure the implementation of the act. And so I believe that beginning 2027 January, this office will be fully implemented and Ghanaians will see the need of a Value for Money Office. I have seen Value for Money Office being operated in other countries, and I can tell you for a fact that if there's one single office that can pay for itself from day one, it is the Office for Value for Money Office, because it's reduced public expenditure and obviously create fiscal space that will be used to develop other sectors of the economy.
0: And that is Finance Minister Dr. Kesel Atuforsen reiterating the need for the Value for Money Office, which has now been set up, and the President has assented to it. So he's given a timeline that latest by January 2027, that office should be fully established and running, where every contract largely that the state will be signing will have to go through this institution to ensure that we are getting, like the office name is, Value for Money. And every other involvement that the country will be engaged in, we should be having Value for Money. So that's the job primarily of this particular institution that has just been, established. We'll delve deeper into that and try and find some further answers or clarity on what it all means going forward. But this time around, let's turn our attention to the major commodity that Ghana produces, which is cocoa. And Ghana's state-owned cocoa buyer, the Produce Buying Company, PBC, is facing severe financial difficulties, with debts reportedly exceeding 673 million cedis and possible asset seizures by banks, according to a Reuters report. The report says thousands of cocoa farmers and purchasing clerks have allegedly gone unpaid for months due to ongoing liquidity challenge with the cocoa sector. Reuters indicates that more than 9,000 bags of cocoa delivered by farmers remain unpaid for, while banks are seeking to recover about 257 million cedis owed by PBC through a court-approved process that could allow the sale of company assets. The development comes despite earlier government assurances to revive the struggling cocoa purchasing firm. In February this year, Finance Minister Dr. Atuforsen pledged support to restore PBC's operations after years of financial decline and shrinking market share. Government and the Ghana Cocoa Board also announced the release of more than 3.6 million. Government and the Ghana Cocoa Board also announced the release of more than 3.6 billion cedis to licensed buying companies to support cocoa purchases and farmer payments. However, Reuters is reporting that several buying companies, including PBCs, continue to face serious liquidity challenges or shortfalls despite those interventions. Industry observers warn that the situation could impact farmer livelihoods and Ghana's anticipated mid-crop harvest if the financial challenge persists. Let's speak to Thomas AEC Kuma, Deputy Managing Director in charge of Finance and Administration, PBC Limited. Mr. AEC Kuma, good evening. Thank you for joining us on 3FM.
2: Good evening, my brother Martin, and good evening to your listeners.
0: Great. How true is this story that PBC is facing some serious financial debts in excess of 600 million Ghana cedis, and that it could possibly lead to your assets being seized?
2: Thank you, my brother, for the opportunity. It's actually the truth. The President, Excellency John Dramani Mahama, appointed myself and the MD, Seydou Yonye, last year in May to PBC. And we came to meet a debt of that amount, almost about $60 million in our books, with about $25 million of such an amount owed to banks and the rest to other third parties. On the confiscation of assets or the sale of assets, judgment was given to these banks as far back as August 2023, but the judgment was stayed until we resumed and talks started at the boardroom on the resolution of this debt. But it's quite unfortunate the bank sees the discussion as taking a lot of time. Hence, they decided to enforce the judgment. So just about last month, on the 30th of April, the court bailiff with some auctioneers came to our end and confiscated some of our vehicles, including some articulated trucks, vehicles belonging to the executive management, and some others, including plants or generators that supply the office with electricity or power when the light goes off. So PBC is finding itself in a very difficult situation at the moment.
0: That is quite revealing and very serious as well, because of the role you play in the Ghana's cocoa value chain. But are you aware of how we accumulated this debt, over $60 million, you say? How did we get here?
2: All right. PBC, since its inception, has basically relied on Cocoa Board for funding for the purchase of cocoa in Ghana. It has been so until 2023-24, where Cocoa Board couldn't access the syndicated facility. But before then, the money allocated to PBC year after year wasn't enough for the company to make the needed revenue to overcome its operational costs and overhead. So management at that time had to go in for other facilities, loans from banks, to augment what Cocoa Board was giving them. I think it's the management of this facility from 2017-2018 that has brought the company to this level. management were not able to make the needed revenue to pay both interest and principal. So when the syndication was stopped, BBC couldn't go to the market again. And banks had to chase them for those loans they've taken. And BBC wasn't able to pay. That is how come it has traveled from there until now.
0: Wow. So,
2: so these were facilities they took to augment what CocoBot was giving them, because what CocoBot was giving wasn't enough for the company to turn around its fortunes.
0: And we are talking about this starting from 2017, 2018, thereabout.
2: Yes, exactly so.
0: Right, but then it came to, it became quite serious, and some of these institutions or companies went to court in 2024, like you indicated, and 2023, 2024, and they were able to get judgment.
2: Yes, in 2023, that was when they went to court and they received judgment. I think the government of the day at that time came in panically to pay something to offset part of the facility. We get from the books, the government of that time, the Ministry of Finance at that time, made a part payment of 66 million. By then, the debt was around 311 Ghana cedis. 311 million Ghana cedis. So after the payment of the 66 million, the debt was reduced to its current level. That is debt owed to banks. So now we are having around 247 million or $25 million owed to banks, taking away the debt owed to third parties.
0: Okay. So we would come to the specifics of how you intend to resolve this, but how is this affecting your operations in general? Because what we know is that, like your name suggests, a produce buying company, yours is to buy the cocoa from the farmers and then do what exactly with it, store it or sell it to the international market. What exactly is your role in the cocoa value chain, and how is this current problem affecting your operations?
2: In fact, Martin, BBC has always been described as the buyer of last resort. And by that terminology, what we are implying to say is that whenever every LBC stops, when every LBC decides to leave the market, BBC should be the only company that must stay and serve the nation's interest. Even when everybody is making losses and fears to go into the market, BBC should be at the rescue. There are hinterlands where tractors and cars, gears, trucks are not able to go to cut cocoa. Because of the state interest in BBC, BBC, by regulation, is supposed to go to all those hinterlands where it is deemed unprofitable to even operate as an LBC. BBC is expected to operate in those areas. So the role of BBC in Ghana's cocoa sector cannot be underestimated. But it's unfortunate we have come to this far. Should BBC be in full operation and in full capacity, when these off-takers have even exited, BBC should have been the anchor for Ghana's cocoa farmers. But now, because we don't have the fiscal space to even borrow on the back of our balance sheet to get some money to pay for stocks, it becomes difficult. Even when CocoBot is struggling, BBC could have been able to go to the market, borrow on its balance sheet, go to the market and buy, pay for stocks from farmers. And this problem that we are facing now wouldn't have come to this level. But it's unfortunate. Our balance sheet cannot support us to do anything. We just don't have the fiscal space. And even where off-takers agree to do business with us and advance money to PBC to do business, the fear and the risk is that the banks might hijack our money, lay hands on the monies the off-takers will bring, and use that to offset their facility. So PBC is in the middle of the sea, now not knowing whether to go front or to come back. And this is where we are appealing to the Ministry of Finance and government for that matter to come to the aid of PBC so that the company can serve its strategic purpose.
0: Then it brings me to my question of what real intervention can the finance ministry or government bring to salvage this situation? So what, let's say government is able to find some $60 million somewhere and brings it. That is even going to be absorbed or swallowed or taken away because of the debt which is already in place, right?
2: So first and foremost, is how to get away from this bank debt. How to get offload this debt of $25 million or 247 million Ghana cedis off the books of PBC. When that alone is done, PBC will be in a position to at least win some off-takers onto its side and get some money to operate. Quite apart from that, there should be this guarantee from Cocobot together